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3: News. I'm Tom Rigotti. A pause in attacks after Iran and Israel exchanged missiles early this morning. Fox's Max Gordon has more in Dubai.
4: Though it's unclear if this pause in the fighting between Israel and Iran will last, Iranian leaders said they would end their bombardment as long as Israel stopped military action in southern Lebanon. But today, the IDF continued their campaign against Hezbollah, striking positions in southern Lebanon.
3: Election results in California still making their way in for Los Angeles mayor 1 week after ballots were initially cast. Here's Fox's Matt Finn.
5: I spoke to the L.A. County Registrar. He tells me he thinks a bulk of those ballots will be tabulated in this massive facility over the next day or two. Now, over the weekend, there were a few ballot dumps that pushed Progressive Councilwoman Nithya Raman past Spencer Pratt by about just 3,000 votes.
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1: 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Well, we will still see a chance at a scattered thunderstorm this evening with lows heading down near 70 degree mark. We should remain mostly dry for your Tuesday with highs really heating up to near 90 degrees with a heat index 95 to 99 degrees.
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11: 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Stop in for some hometown hospitality. Well, we will still see a chance at a scattered thunderstorm this evening, with lows heading down near 70 degrees. We should remain mostly dry for your Tuesday, with highs really heating up to near 90 degrees, with a heat index 95 to 99 degrees.
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1: And roll tape in 3, 2, 1, action.
2: News. I'm Tom Graham. President Trump wants the Senate to confirm his acting attorney general to the cabinet on a permanent basis.
3: The White House has officially sent the Senate the nomination of Todd Blanche to be attorney general. Blanche has been the acting AG since early April following the resignation of former attorney general Pam Bondi.
2: Fox's Jared Halperin there. After just one day, the defense team for Carmelo Anthony has rested in his murder trial in Texas. He's accused of killing another high school student, Austin Metcalf.
4: The defense argued that Anthony acted in self-defense and out of fear after Metcalf pushed him first. One of the defense witnesses today was a school police officer. He testified that knives under 5 inches are legal to carry here in Texas.
2: Fox's Brooke Taylor. The case does have racial implications. Anthony is black. Metcalf is white. 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
1: Hey everyone, Subby here with a look at your SkyTrack weather forecast for West Central Missouri, brought to you by Gary Towing. If your car said no and you need a tow, give them a call at 660-885-HELP. Well, we will still see a chance at a scattered thunderstorm this evening with lows heading down to near 70 degrees. We should remain mostly dry for your Tuesday with highs really heating up to near 90 degrees with heat index up to 95 to 99 degrees.
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6: What's going on, everyone? 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Well, we will still see a chance at a scattered thunderstorm this evening with lows heading down near 70 degree mark. We should remain mostly dry for your Tuesday with highs really heating up to near 90 degrees with the heat index 95 to 99 degrees.
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0: Confrontation began after Anthony sat under a tent belonging to Metcalf's team. The defense argued that Anthony acted in self-defense and out of fear after Metcalf pushed him first.
1: That's Fox's Brooke Taylor in McKinney, Texas. 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
2: Oh, yeah. All right. Yeah.
3: News. I'm Ted Lindner. As the conflict with Iran and negotiations continue, Vice President J.D. Vance on Fox responding to concerns that Iran would, quote, keep playing their games rather than coming to a deal with the U.S.
4: Well, to be honest, Jesse, the Iranians don't want this war to continue. It's not in their best interest. And I think they're coming to the table, putting some real things on the table. We're, of course, going to verify it. But if we get to this deal, it's going to be a home run win for the American people.
3: Democrats continuing to criticize the Trump administration for their efforts in the conflict, saying it's costing the American people high gas and oil prices. The election for L.A. mayor in November is now set.
5: Ballot dumps over the weekend pushed progressive councilwoman Nithya Raman ahead of Spencer Pratt. She'll advance to the runoff in November against Democratic incumbent Mayor Karen Bass.
3: That's Fox's Matt Finn. 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
7: I'm Sue Cosman. The ballot for Los Angeles mayor is now set. Details in Fox's Kristen Goodwin.
8: Progressive LA City Council member Nithya Raman securing the second spot in the November runoff for Los Angeles mayor, advancing over former reality star Spencer Pratt, a registered Republican. Raman was elected to the council with the support of the Democratic Socialists of America. The 44-year-old will face fellow Democrat incumbent Karen Bass.
7: Defense is rested in the trial of Carmelo Anthony, charged with the stabbing death of a fellow high school student, Austin Metcalf, at a track meet last year.
9: Investigators say the confrontation began after Anthony sat under a tent belonging to Metcalf's team. The defense argued that Anthony acted in self-defense and out of fear after Metcalf pushed him first.
7: Fox's Brooke Taylor reporting. 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
3: News, I'm Ted Linder. The election for L.A. mayor in November is now set.
4: Ballot dumps over the weekend pushed progressive councilwoman Nithya Raman ahead of Spencer Pratt. She'll advance to the runoff in November against Democratic incumbent Mayor Karen Bass.
3: That's Fox's Matt Finn. As the conflict with Iran and negotiations continue, Vice President J.D. Vance responded to concerns Iran would, quote, keep playing their games rather than coming to a deal with the U.S.
5: Well, let's be honest, Jesse. The Iranians don't want this war to continue. It's not in their best interest. And I think they're coming to the table putting some real things on the table. We're, of course, going to verify it. But if we get to this deal, it's going to be a home run win for the American people.
3: Democrats continue to criticize the Trump administration for their efforts in the conflict, saying it's costing the American people high gas and oil prices. And Victor Wembanyama leading the San Antonio Spurs to a 115-111 victory over the New York Knicks in Game 3 of the NBA Finals in New York City. The Knicks now lead the series 2-1. Game 4 is Wednesday night. 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
1: News. I'm Sue Guzman. Progressive City Council member Nithya Raman advancing to a November runoff now against Los Angeles Mayor Karen Bass, eliminating Republican former reality TV personality Spencer Pratt. Israel and Iran appear to be pausing their attacks against one another.
2: So it's unclear if this pause in the fighting between Israel and Iran will last. Iranian leaders said they would end their bombardment as long as Israel stopped military action in southern Lebanon. But today, the IDF continued their campaign against Hezbollah, striking positions in southern Lebanon.
1: Fox's Max Gordon, a federal judge striking down the Trump administration's $100,000 fee on new H-1B visas, the judge saying the executive branch exceeded its authority. And OpenAI files confidential SEC paperwork for an IPO. 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
2: News. I'm Ted Linder. After back and forth strikes between Israel and Iran this weekend, President Trump demanding all sides stop shooting and to come up with a peace deal. The president, before heading back to the White House after attending Game 3 of the NBA Finals in New York City, spoke to reporters saying he's still optimistic of a deal to be reached.
3: We're very close to having a very, very good, strong, powerful deal. If we go and bomb, which we can do very easily if we want, and we spend another 2 or 3 weeks bombing, they'll have nothing left whatsoever. You won't have the strait open for months.
2: In the game at Madison Square Garden, Victor Wembanyama led the San Antonio Spurs to a 115-111 victory over the New York Knicks in Game 3. The Knicks now lead the series 2-1. And the runoff for mayor of L.A. now set. Spencer Pratt loses in the three-way race for the top two spots. This after Nithya Raman surged through the runoff and will face the incumbent mayor, Karen Bass, in November. America's listening to Fox News.
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3: News. I'm Sue Guzman. The ballot for Los Angeles mayor is now set. Details from Fox's Kristen Goodwin.
4: Progressive LA City Council member Nithya Raman securing the second spot in the November runoff for Los Angeles mayor, advancing over former reality star Spencer Pratt, a registered Republican. Raman was elected to the council with the support of the Democratic Socialists of America. The 44-year-old will face fellow Democrat incumbent Karen Bass.
3: The defense is rested in the trial of Carmelo Anthony, charged in the stabbing death of fellow high school student Austin Metcalf at a track meet last year.
5: Investigators say the confrontation began after Anthony sat under a tent belonging to Metcalf's team. The defense argued that Anthony acted in self-defense and out of fear after Metcalf pushed him first.
3: Fox's Brooke Taylor. Closing arguments are set for today. 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
1: The Constitution is America's foundational document that every U.S. citizen should know. It establishes rights, responsibilities, and governmental roles. This knowledge isn't just for politicians, but for us as everyday Americans. Citizens need to understand what the Constitution says and what it doesn't say, because it protects our unalienable rights, rights no one can take away or infringe. Without knowledge of our constitutional rights, we will fail to realize when they are violated.
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3: News. I'm Ted Lindner. As the conflict with Iran and negotiations continue, Vice President J.D. Vance on Fox responding to concerns Iran would, quote, keep playing their games rather than coming to a deal with the U.S.
4: The Iranians don't want this war to continue. It's not in their best interest. And I think they're coming to the table, putting some real things on the table. We're, of course, going to verify it. But if we get to this deal, it's going to be a home run win for the American people.
3: Democrats continue to criticize the Trump administration for their efforts in the conflict. And the election for L.A. mayor in November is now set.
5: Ballot dumps over the weekend pushed progressive councilwoman Nithya Raman ahead of Spencer Pratt. She'll advance to the runoff in November against Democratic incumbent Mayor Karen Bass.
3: Fox's Matt Finn and Victor Wembanyama leading the San Antonio Spurs to a 115-111 victory over the New York Knicks in Game 3 of the NBA Finals in New York City. The Knicks now lead the series 2-1. Game 4 will be Wednesday night. 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
2: Fox News, I'm Sue Guzman. President Trump optimistic a peace deal can be reached soon with Iran. He told reporters in New York.
3: We're very close to having a very, very good, strong, powerful deal. If we go and bomb, which we can do very easily if we want, and we spend another 2 or 3 weeks bombing, they'll have nothing left whatsoever, but you won't have the strait open for months.
2: He also confirmed two crew members.

0: Drivers are uninjured after their helicopter crashed near the Strait of Hormuz. The runoff for Los Angeles mayor is now set.
1: Progressive LA City Council member Nithya Raman securing the second spot in the November runoff for Los Angeles mayor, advancing over former reality star Spencer Pratt, a registered Republican. Raman was elected to the council with the support of the Democratic Socialists of America. The 44-year-old will face fellow Democrat incumbent Karen Bass.
0: Fox's Kristen Goodwin. 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

0: out there today. After the clouds and thunderstorms get out of here this morning, we will clear up and the temperatures will shoot up to near 90 degrees. All of West Central Missouri is under a heat advisory through 10 p.m. with a heat index approaching up to 108 degrees. This look at the SkyTrack weather forecast is brought to you by Clint's Bar and Grill in Calhoun, where good food and friends meet up. 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
3: Good morning, everyone. I sure hope you're ready for a hot one today. After the clouds and thunderstorms get out of here this morning, we will clear up and the temperatures will shoot up near 90 degrees. All of West Central Missouri is under a heat advisory through 10 p.m. with the heat index approaching up to 108 degrees. This look at the SkyTrack weather forecast is brought to you by Gary's Towing. If your car says no when you need a tow, give them a call at 660-885-HELP.
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1: 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Hello, I'm Clay Radford. Well, the U.S. Army Corps of Engineers is evaluating plans that could eventually expand visitor services at the Harry S. Truman Visitor Center as a part of an ongoing office consolidation efforts at the Harry S. Truman Dam and Reservoir. According to the Kansas City District of the U.S. Army Corps of Engineers, the current consolidation efforts do not affect the Harry S. Truman Dam Visitor Center. Over the past year, Ranger staff and contracting officers have been relocated to the project's maintenance compound as part of those efforts. Corps officials say that they recognize public interest in increasing the number of days the visitor center is open and extending its seasonal operational schedule. To help achieve that goal, the Corps is considering relocating the project office to the Truman Visitor Center grounds. Officials say the move is being actively evaluated as a way to enhance visitor services and improve access to the facility. While any transition would take time to complete, the proposal is the preferred course of action currently under consideration. The Harry S. Truman Visitor Center remains open on its seasonal schedule from April 15th through September 30th. During that time, the facility is open Fridays, Saturdays, and Sundays from 9 a.m. until 4 p.m., as well as on federal holidays. For more information, general questions, or volunteer opportunities, contact the Harry S. Truman Project Office at 660-438-7317. Well, the Missouri Lottery paid out more than $13 million in prizes of $1,000 or more during the month of May. According to the Missouri Lottery, winning tickets worth at least $1,000 were claimed at retailers across the state throughout the month. The list includes several million dollars and other high-value prize winners. A complete list of all the winning tickets of $1,000 or more, included where the tickets were purchased and the prize amounts claimed, is available with this story on mykatiekatie.com. The Missouri Lottery continues to generate proceeds for public education while offering players the opportunity to win cash prizes through scratchers, draw games, and multi-state jackpots. And Congressman Mark Alford has secured nearly $1.6 million in federal funding to modernize the Cass County Sheriff's Office Digital Forensics Unit. The funding was included in the Agriculture, Rural Development, Food and Drug Administration, and Related Agencies Appropriations Act for fiscal year 2027, which recently passed the U.S. House of Representatives. The project will add secure laboratory space, climate-controlled evidence storage, upgraded infrastructure, and specialized forensic equipment to help investigators process growing amounts of digital evidence. According to the Cass County Sheriff's Office, the unit processed 589 devices with 127 terabytes of data in 2025. Investigators with the Western Missouri Internet Crimes Against Children's Task Force also handled 245 cyber tips, opened 190 investigations, and identified 36 child victims. Sheriff Jeff Weber says the investment will help speed up the investigations, identify offenders more quickly, and improve outcomes for victims. Alford says the project is strengthening public safety and supports efforts to protect children across Western Missouri. That's the latest news from Radford Media Group. We are Community First.
2: All right, thank you, Clay Radford. First update with community news here on a Tuesday morning. And welcome to Mornings in the Sticks with me, Steve Stevens. Strap in. We'll get your sixer at six. We'll crack open a six-pack for you here in just a moment. Six in a row. Get started with Jason Aldean and his current release, Don't Tell on Me. But that has been our first look at community news, brought to you by Integrity Floors. Skytrack Weather's on the way, and we'll take a timeout too, and then six in a row coming up here on the morning show.
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4: Good Tuesday morning, everyone. I sure hope you're ready for a hot one today. After the clouds and thunderstorms get out of here this morning, we will clear up and the temperatures will shoot up to near 90 degrees. All of West Central Missouri is under a heat advisory through 10 p.m. with the heat index approaching up to 108 degrees. 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

0: All taking that ride with George Burge featuring Luke Bryan as we wrap up six in a row. Your Sixer at Six here on the morning show with Steve Stevens. By the way, this first hour of the program each weekday morning, it is brought to you by Clayton's Heartfelt in Home Care. Skytrack weather update coming your way. More music coming up as well. And also a chance for you to win later on this morning here on the morning show. We're giving away more tickets for Dierks Bentley up at the brand new Morton Amphitheater, Saltstone, if you will, North Kansas City. Dierks going to roll in there Saturday night for his Off the Map tour, along with special guest Ricky Skaggs. So chance for you to win those coming up in the 9 o'clock hour this morning during Text Till 10. So stay tuned for a chance to win from the morning show again today. 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
6: Good morning, everyone. I hope you're ready for a scorcher out there today. After the clouds and thunderstorms get out of here this morning, we will clear up and the temperatures will shoot up to near 90 degrees. All of West Central Missouri is under a heat advisory through 10 p.m. with a heat index approaching up to 108 degrees. 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

0: from right here, just the road, up the road a piece. That is a Belton's very own Tate Stevens. Tate Stevens in a brand new tune called Lucky For Me. Tate's going to be our main headliner for the Ag City Music Fest up around Harrisonville, which is coming up on Friday the 19th, and Tate will wrap up the events on Saturday the 20th. Hope to see you there. Tickets available right now, or maybe, head to the website. You might be able to get registered to win some. Go see Clay when he's broadcasting live this Saturday over in Appleton City. You might just win some. Listen to the radio. You might just win some. We are giving things away. The concert season has begun, and we are hooking you up with Ozarks Amphitheater, Morton Amphitheater, Ag City Music Festival, and more. 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By the way, this first hour of Mornings in the Sticks with Steve Stevens, it's brought to you by Clayton's Heartfelt In-Home Care. We'll get you back to the music right after the...
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4: Fox News, I'm Gianna Gelosi. It is primary day for a handful of states across the country with voters set to make their voices heard in Maine, Nevada, South Carolina. In Maine, Democrats want to flip Susan Collins' seat.
5: Democrat Graham Plattner has been plagued by a series of scandals and accusations. They include the candidate's Nazi-style chest tattoo, which is now covered, claims of messaging women outside his marriage, and allegations from several women who say that they had been involved with him, describing the relationship as toxic and volatile.
4: Fox's Alex Hogan. President Trump still pushing for a deal with Iran and says we could have an idea of a potential peace agreement in the coming days.
6: After President Trump called on Israel and Iran to stop shooting, both sides agreed. Since then, Israel has continued to operate against Iran-backed Hezbollah in Lebanon.
4: Fox's Trey Yingst. 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
8: 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Hello, I'm Clay Radford. Well, the U.S. Army Corps of Engineers is evaluating plans that could eventually expand visitor services at the Harry S. Truman Visitor Center as a part of an ongoing office consolidation efforts.

0: at the Harry S. Truman Dam and Reservoir. According to the Kansas City District of the U.S. Army Corps of Engineers, the current consolidation efforts do not affect the Harry S. Truman Dam Visitor Center. Over the past year, Ranger staff and contracting officers have been relocated to the project's maintenance compound as part of those efforts. Corps officials say that they recognize public interest in increasing the number of days the visitor center is open and extending its seasonal operational schedule. To help achieve that goal, the Corps is considering relocating the project office to the Truman Visitor Center grounds. Officials say the move is being actively evaluated as a way to enhance visitor services and improve access to the facility. While any transition would take time to complete, the proposal is the preferred course of action currently under consideration. The Harry S. Truman Visitor Center remains open on its seasonal schedule from April 15th through September 30th. During that time, the facility is open Fridays, Saturdays, and Sundays from 9 a.m. until 4 p.m., as well as on federal holidays. For more information, general questions, or volunteer opportunities, contact the Harry S. Truman Project Office at 660-438-7317. Well, the Missouri Lottery paid out more than $13 million in prizes of $1,000 or more during the month of May. According to the Missouri Lottery, winning tickets worth at least $1,000 were claimed at retailers across the state throughout the month. The list includes several million dollars and other high-value prize winners. A complete list of all the winning tickets of $1,000 or more, included where the tickets were purchased and the prize amounts claimed, is available with this story on MyKatieKatie.com. The Missouri Lottery continues to generate proceeds for public education while offering players the opportunity to win cash prizes through scratchers, draw games, and multi-state jackpots. And Congressman Mark Alford has secured nearly $1.6 million in federal funding to modernize the Cass County Sheriff's Office Digital Forensics Unit. The funding was included in the Agriculture, Rural Development, Food and Drug Administration and Related Agencies Appropriations Act for fiscal year 2027, which recently passed the U.S. House of Representatives. The project will add secure laboratory space, climate-controlled evidence storage, upgraded infrastructure, and specialized forensic equipment to help investigators process growing amounts of digital evidence. According to the Cass County Sheriff's Office, the unit processed 589 devices with 127 terabytes of data in 2025. Investigators with the Western Missouri Internet Crimes Against Children's Task Force also handled 245 cyber tips, opened 190 investigations, and identified 36 child victims. Sheriff Jeff Weber says the investment will help speed up the investigations, identify offenders more quickly, and improve outcomes for victims. Alford says the project is strengthening public safety and supports efforts to protect children across Western Missouri. That's the latest news from Radford Media Group. We are Community First.
1: Good morning, everyone. I sure hope you're ready for a hot one today. After the clouds and thunderstorms get out of here this morning, we will clear up and the temperatures will shoot up near 90 degrees. All of West Central Missouri is under a heat advisory through 10 p.m. with the heat index approaching up to 108 degrees. This look at the SkyTrack weather forecast is brought to you by Gary's Towing. If your car says no when you need a tow, give them a call at 660-885-HELP.
2: Thank you, gentlemen. We're coming up on 7:05, and we are just under 70 degrees as we kick off this 7 o'clock hour, hour number two of the morning show with Steve Stevens on a Tuesday. And news and weather this hour brought to you by AA Mechanical. We're going to jump on Facebook Live over at the Katie Katie Facebook page here in just a moment, as well as jump back here on the radio airwaves to bring you birthdays, history, and holidays. It's coming up in 30 seconds here on Mornings in the Sticks.
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18: 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Pop, pop,
2: showtime. Yeah. Like to give them a groove on in the morning. On a Tuesday.
0: Get your worms and get ready to groove.
2: Oh my God, worms?
0: Worms.
2: Oh, welcome to Mornings in the Sticks, hour number two with

0: Hey, Steve Stevens alongside Clay Radford. Bounce Ooh. With me.
1: Come on.
0: Yeah.
1: Little Bruno Mars.
0: Yes.
1: In the morning.
0: Yes.
1: On Shady KD.
0: You can hear that over on our sister station, 104.9 The Biz.
1: Sing along with it over there.
0: But we'll play a little for you this morning.
1: Yeah.
0: Here's a little more.
1: Woo!
0: Yeah! Yeah, boy!
1: Yeah, boy!
0: Right. Okay, your official unofficial holidays on this Tuesday, June the 9th. Clay Radford, can you believe we've already burned a week of June?
1: I can't. Wow. We're scooting right through the month.
0: My goodness.
1: The year has flying by.
0: I've got to head to the store and get some Halloween candy and start my Christmas shopping.
1: Christmas shopping. And don't forget Valentine's Day.
0: Yeah. Yeah. You're right. Oh. You're right. You're right. International Dark and Stormy Day
1: today. We woke up a little dark and stormy this morning.
0: Sounds like a morning show.
1: Yeah,
0: dark and stormy.
1: Hey, I did see where Stormy Daniels was going to be down in Springfield for some Comic-Con thing here recently.
0: Speaking
1: of Stormy.
0: Right? Yeah. Is that right?
1: Don't ask me. It's some card thing that I've seen it on.
0: Well, okay. National Meal Prep Day. National No Apologies Period Day. I guess that's
1: serious. So that's no apologies?
0: Period.
1: So I say what I say and I mean what I mean?
0: Period.
1: Period.
0: Yes. National Strawberry Rhubarb Pie Day. And then this last one caught my eye this morning.
1: Uh-oh.
0: Because it's, you know, it's Writer's Rights Day. Writers.
1: Writers,
0: as
1: rights.
0: In, you know, pen, paper.
1: Oh, the rights as
0: Writers,
1: in...
0: rights.
1: Yeah, so day. They have rights because when they publish things and... I learned something interesting. Speaking of writers, a little education for the folks out there.
0: Gather around the speaker.
1: Gather around the radio
0: kids,
1: this morning, kids.
0: Uncle Clay's going to teach you something here this morning. Professor
1: J.K.
0: Clay.
1: J.K. Rowling from the world of Harry Potter.
0: I've heard of her.
1: She
0: of
1: has it. A pen name and has...
0: And has written a James Bond
1: novel? No. She has written... she has written a English book about a murder... in England, under a pen name named Robert Galbraith, I think it was.
0: Okay.
1: But Robert Galbraith is her pen name that she authored a book under a different name. Why someone did do that, I don't know. She has rights to do it, so that's...
0: Hello, Mark Twain.
1: Yes. But I don't know the name of the book, but she wrote another book under another pen name, and that's all I was getting at.
0: Okay. I'll wait for the movie.
1: But she has, but she has the rights... to do that because of today.
0: The writer's rights. Writer's Rights Day.
1: Yeah.
0: Oh, shouldn't it have been like Author's Rights Day?
1: Yeah.
0: Is that different than... What is the difference between an author and a writer?
1: Well, I thought Author was a cartoon.
0: That's Arthur.
1: Arthur. Oh, okay.
0: What is the difference between an author and a writer?
1: And maybe an author creates books and a writer just does stuff for like the courts.
0: I'm gonna need to know.
1: Need to know.
0: That warrants further investigation on this Writer's Rights Day. Moving on. On this day, in history. Speaking of writers, maybe this is why it's Writer's Rights Day.
1: Okay, maybe.
0: 236 years ago, 1790, the first book was copyrighted here in the U.S.
1: Oh, wow.
0: John Barry's Philadelphia Spelling Book.
1: Ah.
0: So I guess it's like, hey, man, I wrote this book.
1: Yeah.
0: Oh, no, you didn't. Yes, I did. And I've got rights.
1: Yeah.
0: So writer's rights.
1: Publishing rights, yeah.
0: Maybe.
1: Wow.
0: And then even better for me today, because I'm a huge fan, and he is 92 years old today. But it was 92 years ago today, in 1934.
1: Wow.
0: Donald Fauntleroy Duck made his debut in Disney's The Wise Little Hen.
1: Yeah.
0: He wasn't wearing pants then. He's not wearing pants now. I don't know how he gets away with it after everything we've been through as a society, but Donald Duck still is pantless. Loves me some Donald Fauntleroy Duck, man.
1: Fauntleroy. I didn't know he had a middle name.
0: That's his middle name.
1: Fauntleroy. His mother hated him. That's probably why he don't wear pants.
0: Yeah?
1: Because don't name me Fauntleroy.
0: Have you ever tried to put pants on a duck?

0: It's not easy.
1: Not easy.
0: Trust me.
1: What about a shirt then? They got also, long neck.
0: Also, not easy.
1: Yeah.
0: Try to put a turtleneck on a duck. it's tough.
1: I've seen I've seen a duck ride a turtle before.
0: Oh, 20 years ago today in 2006, Pixar's Cars was released, starring Owen Wilson as the voice of Lightning McQueen. 20 years ago today, 06.
1: Wow.
0: Cars.
1: Yeah.
0: And it spawned, what, a couple of sequels whatever. Yeah. And yeah,
1: that was tell you where I seen it in theaters.
0: Yeah?
1: Yeah, I seen it for the first time in theaters down in Houston, Texas.
0: Is that right?
1: Yeah, for some reason I remember that. I don't
0: what
1: know
0: what were you doing in Houston, Texas?
1: I was hanging out with
0: 20
1: my dad.
0: Years ago.
1: Yeah, I was hanging out with my dad.
0: Oh, okay.
1: Yeah, yeah.
0: Oh,
1: it, cool. It was after high school graduation. It was, yeah. Ooh. I was down there hanging out with my dad. He was working in Houston.
0: Interesting.
1: Yeah.
0: Interesting things we remember. 9 years ago today in 2017, Adam West, too many, the one true Batman, lost his battle with leukemia. He was 88 at the time. 9 years ago today as well in 2017, and let's see if you even remember this, Clay Radford. The Mummy, the rebooted version starring Tom Cruise was released. Did you see it?
1: The rebooted version of The Mummy?
0: Mm-hmm.
1: No.
0: Yeah.
1: I remember the Brandon Fraser one.
0: Yeah, exactly. Then they redid it with Tom Cruise, because big star at the time, still is. Thought they would launch the shared universe of classic monster movies for Universal Pictures, but it did so poorly at the box office, they canceled all that.
1: Because, because I didn't even know
0: because they
1: was
0: were going to do a Dracula and a Frankenstein and a werewolf and a mummy and all that. They were going to do a monster series franchise of movies.
1: Right. That would have been great. I would have been down for that because, you know, me and Halloween.
0: And it tanked.
1: And it tanked. Wow.
0: See?
1: They didn't have my support.
0: Because you
1: They didn't inform me.
0: You weren't in Houston to go to the movie theaters in 2017. And 5 years ago in 21, Loki premiered on Disney Plus, setting up potentially his upcoming return in Avengers Doomsday.
1: Ooh.
0: A lot of folks looking forward to that later this year. And that brings us to birthdays. Talking about Loki and Thor, that's his brother. Well, how about Jane Foster, Natalie Portman?
1: Ah, yeah. I know.
0: She was in Thor. She's 45 today.
1: Natalie
0: Portman
1: was also in the original Star Wars, or Episode 1.
0: Okay.
1: Yeah.
0: Glad you
1: Glad
0: you clarified
1: that. The
0: original
1: was...
0: Because you was about to get...
1: I put my own foot in my mouth.
0: About to get straightened out. So I'm glad you clarified that. Johnny Depp celebrates a birthday today. He is 63.
1: Edward Scissorhands.
0: Also Captain Jack Sparrow.
1: Yeah.
0: Michael J. Fox has a birthday today. 65.
1: Man, I fell in love with Michael J. Fox, you know, of course, Back to the Future. And wasn't he also in, like, The Mighty Ducks, too?
0: Michael J. Fox?
1: No, that wasn't Michael J. Fox.
0: Emilio Estevez.
1: Emilio. I get those guys confused a lot. But Michael J., you know, Back to
0: the
1: Future.
0: He had a run there after, Family Ties, of course, made him a bit of a star.
1: Yeah.
0: And then Back to the Future, he became a
1: megastar.
0: Superstar. And then he had a run of movies there in the 80s. Doc Hollywood one. I'm trying to... There were many. He had a pretty good run there. And then, of course, now he's a big-time spokesman for Parkinson's disease. He's been living with for a long time. Interesting note on Michael J. Fox, real name Michael Andrew Fox. He didn't want his stage name to be Michael A. Fox because, as a Canadian, he thought people would say the A like, hey.
1: Hey.
0: So he picked J instead. Doesn't stand for anything.
1: Huh. See, that's, again, you know, it's like a radio name.
0: They steal that from Harry S. Truman?
1: Yeah.
0: Dickie Vitale is 87 today. College basketball announcer. Donald Duck is 92, we mentioned. And Les Paul, the inventor of my favorite style of guitar, born on this day in 1915.
1: How good a player was he?
0: He was good.
1: Was he good?
0: He was good. Not so good a singer. But
1: great
0: player.
1: And he created his own line guitars.
0: I've always loved the shape of the classic Les Paul Sunburst. It's my favorite. When I become the lead guitarist in the next band I'm in, I'll have a Les Paul if I can get an endorsement deal.
1: We can hook that up.
0: It'll likely be a knockoff from Amazon.
1: Or Cargo Largo.
0: And built in China.
1: China.
0: From Cargo Largo. Yeah, that's Clay's new favorite store.
1: It is, man.
0: Tell the folks about Cargo Largo.
1: Cargo Largo was cool. We discovered this

0: store up in Independence, and it's where all the lost mail goes. It's really cool.
1: Where all the lost mail goes
0: yeah.
1: to die.
0: Listen here.
1: Cargo line. Wasted away again in Cargo Largoville. Yeah, all right. Okay.
0: But we've gotten so many cool things from Cargo Largo. We got American flags. We've gotten...
2: Made in China.
0: Yes, we've got the thing that you put the crab pot on whenever you're boiling crab.
2: The shrimp boil.
0: Yeah,
2: the
0: cooker
2: thing.
0: So many things.
2: Propane raised rack. Flame
0: shampoo, conditioners at discounted prices. It's cool.
2: Cargo Largo.
0: There's department. There's we've got some stuff for the kitchen. Like
2: do they have a website or an app?
0: Oh, I don't know. Maybe.
2: Don't know.
0: I don't know.
2: Okay.
0: Haven't looked that far.
2: I would imagine they have a Facebook
0: page. I'm sure they have a Facebook page, but it's Cargo Largo. It's a big warehouse. You wouldn't know it's a retail store until you go
2: right.
0: inside of it.
2: It's up off Nolan Road or
0: yeah,
2: something?
0: Yeah, it's right off Nolan Road.
2: Okay.
0: Up in Independence.
2: All right.
0: Go check it out. There's discounts galore. They got electronics, as far as the eyes can see, automotive section, home furniture. It's just stuff that's been lost in the mail.
2: Right.
0: Ends up at Cargo Largo. How will they get there? I don't know, because someone finds it.
2: I'm going to head up there Sunday afternoon after your remote.
0: Dude.
2: And because I'm headed up probably to Cruise Nolan
0: yeah.
2: Saturday night, like we used to do back in the day.
0: Yeah.
2: And I'll swing by Cargo Largo.
0: It's worth it.
2: And probably get me some Long John Silvers.
0: There you go.
2: Somewhere.
0: Somewhere along the way?
2: Yeah.
0: Just to reminisce?
2: Yeah. Why not?
0: But yeah.
2: Cargo Largo.
0: Cargo Largo. It's worth the trip. It's an experience like no other.
2: Wow.
0: I mean, just...
2: I'm intrigued.
0: Things that you wouldn't think that got lost in the mail. Like
2: junk
0: cool...
2: that you didn't know you needed.
0: Yeah. Like
2: Melody will never take me there.
0: There's a pool section that has all kinds of chemicals and floaties, and someone hijacked a Walmart truck, you know?
2: Sounds like an old school Wild Woody's from back in the day, but you probably don't remember.
0: I don't remember that, but
2: Wild
0: yeah.
2: Woody's, which was also up there off
0: Nolan Road.
2: Yeah. Yeah.
0: Probably where they got the idea from.
2: Maybe it's his son's grandchildren carrying it on.
0: His
2: Cargo,
0: Largo.
2: Cargo Largo. All right. Good information this morning here
0: check
2: on the
0: it out,
2: show.
0: Check it out. We'll
2: okay,
0: do.
2: In honor of Dark and Stormy Day,
0: yes.
2: Even though it's going to be hot and sweaty later.
0: And the sun's already out, so.
2: Every storm runs out of rain.
0: Oh, Gary Allen.
2: It's Gary Allen, and he'll be appearing down at Ozarks Amphitheater. When is that show? I announced it July.
0: July. Here
2: for some reason, July 11th or so.
0: I'd have to look at a calendar, but yeah.
2: I'm sorry, that escapes me at the moment. But we will be giving tickets away for that one. And speaking of giveaways, we will have Dirk's Bentley tickets for you today.
0: Wow.
2: Coming up in the 9 o'clock hour, a chance to win those, and that'll be up at the new Morton Amphitheater. We better get to the music. Gary Allen, Every Storm Runs Out of Rain, here on the morning show. Your ag headlines are coming up at 7:25 here on Mornings in the Sticks.

0: in honor of Dark and Stormy Day today from your official and unofficial holidays. And every storm runs out of rain is the name of that one. Didn't have time to squeeze in one more song for you. We've got your Missouri Ag headlines coming your way, brought to you by Miller Seed. We'll get to those at 7:25. But backtracking to Gary Allen for a second, because I was couldn't remember off the top of my head exactly when he's coming down to Ozarks Amphitheater. That show will be Saturday, July the 11th, so it's not all that, about a month away. Gary Allen will be making an appearance, a return appearance, down at Ozarks Amphitheater. Showtime is 7 o'clock. 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Ticketmaster, OzarksAmp.com, all of that for the details. Check out their Facebook page for more information as well. And, of course, keep listening to Katie Katie for a chance to win tickets to that show and many, many others. Going to be down at Ozarks Amphitheater. We're now hooking up with Morton Amphitheater, the new one up in North Kansas City. In fact, this week, here during Text Till 10, we're giving away passes to see Dierks Bentley at Morton Amphitheater on this Saturday, June 13th. So be sure and stay tuned in or tune back in the 9 o'clock hour for your chance to win tickets this morning to see Dierks Bentley Off the Map Tour rolling into Morton Amphitheater on this Saturday, June 13th. All right, now we can check those Missouri Ag headlines. 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
1: With a look at Ag News headlines, I'm Kara Hart on Brown Field. As additional cases of New World screwworm are being confirmed, the state of Texas and the U.S. Department of Agriculture are stepping up their efforts to stop its spread. USDA has confirmed 5 cases of New World screwworm, 4 in Texas and 1 in New Mexico. A swine veterinarian is encouraging U.S. livestock producers not to panic following the confirmation of New World screwworm. Consistent rains continue to impact fieldwork across Missouri, bringing some flooding, planting delays, more replants, and overall good crop progress. USDA says corn planting is mostly complete in the state as of Sunday, with the crop rated 65% good to excellent. Soybean planting is 80% complete, with the crop rated 58% good to excellent. The executive vice president of the Illinois Beef Association says cattle producers also feel the sting of skyrocketing input costs. I'm Kara Hart for Brown Field.
2: Protecting soybean yields this season. Bruce Stewart, technical service manager with FMC, tells Brown Field producers should be on the lookout.
3: It'll be a pretty high year of insect pressure in soybeans this year just because we're having so much late planted soybeans.
2: Stewart says farmers are looking for efficient one-pass products to control multiple pests, and Elevist can maximize return on investment.
3: It does hit the caterpillars like soybeans.

0: pod worms, green clover worms, soybean loopers. 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
5: Good Tuesday morning, everyone. I sure hope you're ready for a hot one today. After the clouds and thunderstorms get out of here this morning, we will clear up and the temperatures will shoot up to near 90 degrees. All of West Central Missouri is under a heat advisory through 10 p.m. with the heat index approaching up to 108 degrees. 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
6: All right, thanks, 7:31 coming up, and we're hovering around 70 degrees on this Tuesday morning, and gonna be a hot one.
7: I was gonna say, let's keep it right there, Steve. Let's keep it there. Let's don't budge. Let's pray, but not for an increase. Let's pray that we don't get an increase of heat.
6: Well, that weather guy.
7: That weather guy. I know what he said.
6: He kind of does what he wants.
7: And, he know what he said, know, but I'm trying to keep it around 80.
6: I would like that as well.
7: Yeah.
6: I like sunny and around 82, 83.
7: Yeah, okay.
6: That's about perfect.
7: Perfect.
6: Leave it right there. Set thermostat.
7: And boom. Go.
6: Set it and forget it.
7: But
6: walk
7: Subby,
6: away.
7: Subby likes to play with toys, and he adjusts that temp,
6: yeah,
7: you know?
6: Yeah, turn it up. Turn it down. Yeah. Turn it up. Turn the rain on. Turn it off. Turn it on. Turn the rain.
7: Well, I think he forgot to turn off the
6: rain.
7: Throw
6: a little snow in there. Yeah. Oh, yeah. Who hit the fan on high? Get the wind going out there because, we

0: I should have not wore pants to work today.
1: No, I'm glad you did.
0: In honor of Donald Duck's birthday.
1: Glad you did.
0: That sounds like something Subby would do right there.
1: Subby!
0: I'm sure he's got shorts on, but yeah, that's closer to no pants than pants. All right. What's up, buddy? What do you got over there? You got paperwork.
1: You're looking serious at me.
0: Like, you know, shut it up, Steve. I got something I need to talk about. We got business here.
1: I do want to share something from the office that I want to talk a little bit about because it'll be here before we know it. It's the Old Glory Days Mega Fireworks soundtrack right here on KDKD. Of course, Old Glory Days will be here before you know it. The Mega Fireworks display is happening again this year on Sunday, July 5th, at sunset, of course, in the evening. And we coordinate this each and every year with the firework crew, and we do the countdown on the radio, and when we say blast off, they hit the button, and the fireworks go off here for Old Glory Days in the city of Clinton. It kind of concludes Old Glory Days each and every year. And again, this year, we're doing it. We got the soundtrack, and let me tell you, it is the most patriotic soundtrack ever.
0: I was going to say, ladies and gentlemen, Clay Radford works very hard on that. It's not just build one and we'll run it for the next 10 years. No, he makes a unique one each and every year. And if you know how his brain works, which I do because I've worked with him for a number of years now, he need to read between the lines.
1: Yeah.
0: And he'll have a theme, and this will tie into that. It's like I said,
1: it's a piece of art.
0: It's a production.
1: It's a production.
0: It's a piece of art.
1: Yeah. I take my time on it. You know, I am very
0: meticulous.
1: Meticulous, and I really enjoy crafting audio images.
0: Well,
1: and
0: I'm expecting an extra big one from you this year
1: because of
0: the 250.
1: Huge!
0: Because of the 250.
1: 250, man.
0: I know you're already, I don't even have to tell you. I already know you.
1: And I've only been doing this for like the last 250 years, but this is the last one.
0: You know? I was going to say 137, you know, because that's my go-to
1: that's
0: number.
1: 137, yeah.
0: 137.
1: No, but we're also looking for a sponsor to help bring this along because it does take a lot of work and to get it on the radio. Yes, Old Glory Days gets sponsors for the Mega Fireworks, but the soundtrack portion of this can be sponsored by your business. You can get a couple ads before the fireworks show. Of course, we'll be broadcasting live, and then an ad immediately following the soundtrack. So the boom, boom, boom, boom, the grand finale, your ad would be the very first ad played following the fireworks. And of course, we'll be talking about you and promos and live DJ breaks before the countdown. And then you get additional 47 commercials the week of Old Glory Day. 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And like I said, if you want your commercial to be the very first one, first come, first serve. So if you want to, if a couple of people want to get this sponsorship, the very first one who contacts me will be the one that plays first following the soundtrack.
0: Right. And good time to get your the word out about your business, because there'll be a lot of people from out
1: of
0: town and a lot of people listening, and it's a good opportunity for you to throw your name out there and what you offer and what you have available, and somebody may go, hey, I forgot about them, or I didn't know they did that.
1: Yeah, exactly.
0: Or where are they at? And so
1: great way to be discovered. Exactly.
0: Great way to be discovered. There you go. Good answer.
1: You get a total of 50 ads within this sponsorship. So you get 50 ads and over 100 name mentions of us talking about you here on the morning show, in the promos that will air, and then the live broadcast leading up to the countdown. You'll be mentioned numerous times as well. So it's a great little package to get your business out there in front of thousands of listeners for the Old Glory Days Mega Fireworks soundtrack right here in West Central Missouri.
0: Yeah, and it's probably going to be a bigger one than normal because of the 250, man. Everybody's getting fired up around the country. I hope we're kind of coming together with some patriotic pride to celebrate this wonderful

0: country of ours in the last 250 years. We've been through some stuff.
1: We've been some stuff.
0: And probably going through a little more.
1: Yeah, you know, we fought amongst ourselves.
0: But we're hanging in there.
1: Well, I wouldn't say we've been in worse shape.
0: Yeah.
1: We've had a civil war.
0: Yeah,
1: some could say we're on the brink of another. But, I mean, I think the country's coming together for 250.
0: I hope so.
1: You know?
0: We need it.
1: I sit here and talk to you because of the 250.
0: Is that it?
1: Yeah, yeah, I'm putting up with you.
0: Well, I was going to say something along the same lines.
1: I figured you were. So, I beat you to it.
0: We're thinking the same. Well, that's good. If you want to get involved with this, please contact the front office or any means possible. There are many ways to get in touch with the radio station.
1: Get a hold of David. Get a hold of Steve. Get a hold of me. Yeah.
0: And we'll put you in touch with who you need to talk to and get it all.
1: You can get a hold of Subby, but he ain't got to know what to do with the information.
0: What?
1: He'll direct you to me, though.
0: He'll pass along the information. and we'd love to feature your business and tie you into the Old Glory Day celebration, the wrap up, the capper,
1: conclusion.
0: The conclusion. I'm looking for
1: the
0: all
1: finale.
0: Those. I'm looking for all those words.
1: The finale.
0: Finito. yes.
1: Oh,
0: yes.
1: You're stretching it now.
0: Yes, as we celebrate Murica.
1: Yeah.
0: 250. So, good stuff. All right, chances for you to win this morning. Keep listening for, I know a lot of folks are interested in Morton Amphitheater.
1: Yep.
0: I myself intrigued as well. I'm a little bit on the jelly side, not to be confused with Jelly Roll.
1: Jelly Roll.
0: The jealous side that you listeners are going to get up there before me. Your concert going guy.
1: Yeah.
0: I'm the guy that goes to all the shows.
1: Yeah, you do.
0: And some listeners are going to go up there before
1: I do know somebody who goes to concerts more than you.
0: Do you?
1: Yeah, yeah.
0: Who's that?
1: Dave and Kathy Garnett.
0: They
1: go to more concerts than you.
0: That's why I retired.
1: So
0: he can go to more concerts. That's true. The Garnetts do like their live shows as well. I've ran into them.
1: Many a time.
0: On the streets up in the city.
1: Yeah.
0: What are you doing up here? Going to a show? Well, so am I. And And it's funny you mentioned that because every time I see Dave, that's usually our icebreaker with one another.
1: Right.
0: Is hey, you going to any concerts lately? Who you going to see next?
1: Yeah.
0: Or who did you just see? And he's always got a list, as do I generally. So
1: you guys love your live music, that's for sure.
0: Dave, you're not eligible to win.
1: Yes, he is.
0: The Morton Amphitheater.
1: He is, if he wants to.
0: Because you go to too many shows. So
1: I'm
0: going to cut you off on that one. No, everybody's eligible to win.
1: Unless you just won.
0: Except me and Clay.
1: Yeah. And Brittany.
0: And Britt. And Melody.
1: And Melody.
0: And any other Radford Media Group employees.
1: There you go.
0: Ineligible to win. But you are.
1: Unless you just won something like last week. You can't win.
0: That's true.
1: We do have a capper on that. Conclusion.
0: A finito.
1: Finale.
0: General contesting rules do apply. You can find them online at mykatiekatie.com. 18 and over to win, please and thank you. And keep listening for a chance to win again today. Next week as well. I need to remind the folks, I guess I told you yesterday, but I want to remind you again today because I know there's some Alison Krauss fans out there. Mm. Alison Krauss and Union Station. Originally, we were going to give those tickets away this week for Ozarks Amphitheater, but that show isn't until the 20th, so I pushed it a week because we secured this deal with Morton Amphitheater and Live Nation. So we got to squeeze these Dierks Bentley tickets in because that show is this Saturday night. So multiple chances for you to win the month of June, and we will have more, of course, in July. And I didn't even mention Missouri State Fair, but that's coming in August. So, yeah. What other radio stations sending you to concerts out there?
1: Not very many these days.
0: Who answers the phone when you call?
1: Not very many these days.
0: Right. Or the
1: text. Because they're all automation.
0: Or the text line number.
1: Yeah.
0: So, yes. Stay tuned to 95.3.
1: You might hear a lot of
0: your chance to win.
1: You might hear a lot of Steve, Clay, Brittany on the radio, but we're at least here live and in person at your local radio station. Not very many hometown radio stations anymore. That's not satellite fed.
0: That's sad but true. Sad but true. Ella Langley and Be Her here on the morning show at My KDKD for all you
1: Ella fellas.
0: I knew it on Mornings in the Sticks.

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2: News. I'm CJ Papa. Voters going to the polls in Maine for its primary.
3: Democrats essentially facing off against themselves as to whether or not to support this controversial candidate, Graham Platner, an oysterman, a Marine, an Army veteran. He's also facing a slew of scandals here. The latest rough headline comes via Platner's former political director titled, "I know firsthand why Graham Platner shouldn't be a U.S. Senator."
2: Fox's Marley Line reporting from Portland. Primaries also taking place in South Carolina, Nevada, and North Dakota. President Trump pushes for peace with Iran, saying it could come in a few days. Meanwhile,
4: CENTCOM gave an update on those two helicopter crew members that were lost at sea. We're told that they were rescued by American forces after their helicopter went down.
2: That's Fox's Aisha Hosni at the White House. U.S. Central Command says those soldiers are in stable condition. 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
6: 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Hello, I'm Clay Radford. Well, the U.S. Army Corps of Engineers is evaluating plans that could eventually expand visitor services at the Harry S. Truman Visitor Center as a part of an ongoing office consolidation efforts at the Harry S. Truman Dam and Reservoir. According to the Kansas City District of the U.S. Army Corps of Engineers, the current consolidation efforts do not affect the Harry S. Truman Dam Visitor Center. Over the past year, Ranger staff and contracting officers have been relocated to the project's maintenance compound as part of those efforts. Corps officials say that they recognize public interest in increasing the number of days the Visitor Center is open and extending its seasonal operational schedule. To help achieve that goal, the Corps is considering relocating the project office to the Truman Visitor Center grounds. Officials say the move is being actively evaluated as a way to enhance visitor services and improve access to the facility. While any transition would take time to complete, the proposal is the preferred course of action currently under

0: consideration. The Harry S. Truman Visitor Center remains open on its seasonal schedule from April 15th through September 30th. During that time, the facility is open Fridays, Saturdays, and Sundays from 9 a.m. until 4 p.m., as well as on federal holidays. For more information, general questions, or volunteer opportunities, contact the Harry S. Truman Project Office at 660-438-7317. Well, the Missouri Lottery paid out more than $13 million in prizes of $1,000 or more during the month of May. According to the Missouri Lottery, winning tickets worth at least $1,000 were claimed at retailers across the state throughout the month. The list includes several million dollars and other high-value prize winners. A complete list of all the winning tickets of $1,000 or more, included where the tickets were purchased and the prize amounts claimed, is available with this story on MyKatieKatie.com. The Missouri Lottery continues to generate proceeds for public education while offering players the opportunity to win cash prizes through scratchers, draw games, and multi-state jackpots. And Congressman Mark Alford has secured nearly $1.6 million in federal funding to modernize the Cass County Sheriff's Office Digital Forensics Unit. The funding was included in the Agriculture, Rural Development, Food and Drug Administration and Related Agencies Appropriations Act for fiscal year 2027, which recently passed the U.S. House of Representatives. The project will add secure laboratory space, climate-controlled evidence storage, upgraded infrastructure, and specialized forensic equipment to help investigators process growing amounts of digital evidence. According to the Cass County Sheriff's Office, the unit processed 589 devices with 127 terabytes of data in 2025. Investigators with the Western Missouri Internet Crimes Against Children's Task Force also handled 245 cyber tips, opened 190 investigations, and identified 36 child victims. Sheriff Jeff Weber says the investment will help speed up the investigations, identify offenders more quickly, and improve outcomes for victims. Alford says the project is strengthening public safety and supports efforts to protect children across Western Missouri. That's the latest news from Radford Media Group. We are Community First.
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3: Good morning, everyone. I hope you're ready for a scorcher out there today. After the clouds and thunderstorms get out of here this morning, we will clear up and the temperatures will shoot up to near 90 degrees. All of West Central Missouri is under a heat advisory through 10 p.m. with a heat index approaching up to 108 degrees. 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
1: All right, thank you, Sub. 8:05, about 72 degrees currently with overcast skies here at the studios. 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
6: All right, we're going to get to your shot of fine age country brought to you by Everhart's Outdoors here in just a moment, but I want to pull something off the community calendar to share with you. This is coming up this Saturday, June the 13th. Clinton Sunrise Optimist Club presents the Tri-Star Baseball Skills Contest. Hitting, throwing, base running. It's Saturday, June 13th. Registration 9:30 until 10 a.m. that morning. Competition begins at 10 a.m. If you have questions, please call 913-396-1538. Again, that's 913-396-1538. It'll take place at the Lilston Field at the Clinton High School Baseball Stadium, boys and girls, different divisions all the way from the ages of 8 until 13, and there will be awards, medals awarded for first, second, and third place in each age division. So, again, for more information, 913-396-1538. Again, it's this Saturday, June 13th. All right, time for a shot of fine age country out of the vaults. It's a service of Everhart's Outdoor Store, the area's largest hunting, fishing, and outdoor store, and a family hunting and fishing tradition since 1945. We're going back to 1990 this morning. King George, George Strait started a 5-week run at number one on the Billboard country charts with this one right here. It was a leadoff single from his number one album, Living It Up. It's Love Without End, Amen, from George Strait. Your shot of fine age country brought to you by Everhart's Outdoors on Mornings in the Sticks.

you can't go wrong with little King George, right? When you do a shot of fine age country, we could probably just play a George Strait song every day for our shot of fine age country segment. That one from 1990 and Love Without End, amen. King George, George Strait, your shot of fine age country brought to you by Everhart's Outdoor Store. Coming up 8:30 this hour or thereabouts. We're going to do the weird news. We'll jump on Facebook Live as an addition to here on the radio airwaves to bring that to you. So make sure you're following along with the Katie Katie Facebook page and the Steve Stevens Disc Jockey Facebook page. Separate one, but please follow them both if you're not already to stay up to date with what's going on here with the morning show and Katie Katie. And we'll get that weird news for you. And the headline this morning: you can buy 7 acres in hell for just over $500,000. Yeah, that's right. We will get you the details if you're interested in making a purchase. We'll let you know around 8:30. We'll bring that to you here on the morning show. Again, on the air and on Facebook Live at the Katie Katie Facebook page. And if you miss all that, you can head on over to our website and check out the podcast. The Katie Katie Weird News Podcast. 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And there are a ton of different episodes on there for you to choose from. 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

0: Oh, that's Luke Bryan and Country, and She Knows It for you here in the 8 o'clock hour, just about 8:30. 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We're jumping over here on Facebook Live at the Katie Katie Facebook page. Let me wave at you. Hello. Good morning. Good morning. Those following along. If not, meet us there right now. 95.3 Katie Katie on Facebook. Also look up Steve Stevens Disc Jockey. Follow both those pages if you would, please. And time for your weird news. It's brought to you by Elite Billiards and Ale House, where they have tournaments every Friday and Saturday. Don't forget you can sign up for leagues. Generally open 7 days a week at Elite Billiards and Ale House. If you're ready, let's do the Katie Katie Weird News on this Tuesday morning.
1: Some are odd and some deranged, stories that are very strange. Weird News.
0: It's time to take a look at the weird news of the day, brought to you by Elite Billiards and Ale House, located at 905 North Price Lane in Clinton, right across from the Benson Center. Well, are you shopping? Are you looking to buy some land or maybe, you know, build a house or something, some real estate? Are you interested in investing? Well, if someone told you to go to hell and you'd like to stay a while, an opportunity has just opened up. Hell is for sale. A new real estate listing reports that more than 7 acres in hell is now available with an asking price of $625,000. And you don't have to worry about it being too hot, apparently. The weather isn't close to Arizona heat. It's more like, they say, Michigan. Hell, Michigan, as a matter of fact, is a small, unincorporated area of the state about 25 miles northwest of Ann Arbor and 60 miles west of Detroit Rock City. The 7-acre property is a small tourist attraction business with several structures. The potential buyer of Hell will receive Scream's Ice Cream Shop, Hell's Chapel of Love, Damnation University. I like that. What kind of education you getting there? You also get a post office and a souvenir shop, too. It's like a roadside attraction only geared towards campers and outdoor enthusiasts. So if you would like to purchase Hell, it's available. Hell, Michigan. That is your Katie Katie Weird. Hell yeah! News! Weird news brought to you by Elite Billiards and Ale House. Not just

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9: Good morning, everyone. I sure hope you're ready for a hot one today. After the clouds and thunderstorms get out of here this morning, we will clear up and the temperatures will shoot up near 90 degrees. All of West Central Missouri is under a heat advisory through 10 p.m. with the heat index approaching up to 108 degrees. This look at the SkyTrack weather forecast is brought to you by Gary's Towing. If your car says no when you need a tow, give them a call at 660-885-HELP.
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0: Oh, some Stephen Wilson Jr. and ain't a lot of morning these days. Love that song. That is a good one from Stephen Wilson Jr. Coming up on 8:45, time to get that morning livestock report brought to you by Clayton's Heartfelt In-Home Care here on KDKD.
1: A slow day for direct cash cattle business and cash hogs finish the day higher. Good morning, I'm Megan Grebner with your Brownfield Livestock Market Report. Direct cash cattle trade activity at a quiet start to the week, pretty typical for a Monday. Show lists are mixed, higher in Kansas, somewhat lower in Texas, and lower in Nebraska and Colorado. Bids and asking prices didn't surface Monday. Significant trade volumes likely going to hold out until later in the week. At the Joplin Regional Stockyards in Missouri, owner Jackie Moore says it was a better market this week.
2: We called it 5 to 18 higher today. You know, everybody's a little bit better move, got a lot more optimism in the market. You know, after last week when we found the screw worm, then they found another screw worm, but I think they kind of went by the wayside and they just went to buying cattle. You know, it's like we've talked about, you know, we're resilient. You know, everybody's making money. This fat cattle trade's pretty good. So, you know, they're in here today and they're just buying them higher than they was last week.
1: Box beef closed lower and sharply lower with light demand for solid offerings. Choice down 38 cents at $392.32. Select was $4.48 lower at $378.21. Estimated cattle slaughter was 102,000 head, down 2,000 on the week and down more than 9,000 on the year. Cash hogs closed higher with a fairly light negotiated run. Processors were more aggressive in their procurement efforts to start the week. There have been some bright spots when it comes to global demand for U.S. pork, but there are still lingering concerns about its long-term strength. Domestic demand could see a boost as summer grilling season is in full swing and pork is a competitively priced protein in the retail space. The industry also continues to monitor the availability of market-ready hogs and hog weights. Barrels and gelts at the National Daily Direct were up 226 with a weighted average of 96.11. The Iowa Minnesota was 99 cents higher with a weighted average of 96.18, and the Western Corn Belt closed 61 cents higher with a weighted average of 96.11. Pork values were sharply lower, down 272 at 98.46. Butts were down more than $13. Picnics and loins were both sharply lower, and estimated hog slaughter was 470,000 head, down 1,000 on the weekend, down nearly 7,000 on the year. At the CME, live and feeder cattle were lower on technical selling. The market continues to monitor the movement and confirmations of New World screwworm, and lean hog futures were lower with pork values down during the session. I'm Megan Grebner, Brownfield Ag News.
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2: News. I'm Therese Crowley. Two U.S. Army Apache helicopter crew rescued by U.S. Naval Forces and the 82nd Airborne after their chopper went down off the coast of Oman. They're stable. Cause under investigation. President Trump says we're on the verge of a good deal with Iran.
3: Very close to having a very, very good, strong, powerful deal. If we go and bomb, which we can do very easily if we want, and we spend another 2 or 3 weeks bombing, they'll have nothing left whatsoever. But you won't have the strait open for months.
2: Leaving the Knicks game 3 last night, where San Antonio won by 4, maybe a good thing the NYPD moved the watch party from outside Madison Square Garden, because this brawl broke out at nearby Bryant Park. 21 arrested. Primary day in Maine, North Dakota, Nevada, South Carolina, and the L.A. mayor runoff is set. Karen Bass versus Nithya Raman knocking out Spencer Pratt. 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
5: 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Hello, I'm Clay Radford. Well, the U.S. Army Corps of Engineers is evaluating plans that could eventually expand visitor services at the Harry S. Truman Visitor Center as a part of an ongoing office consolidation efforts at the Harry S. Truman Dam and Reservoir. According to the Kansas City District of the U.S. Army Corps of Engineers, the current consolidation efforts do not affect the Harry S. Truman Dam Visitor Center. Over the past year, Ranger staff and contracting officers have been relocated to the project's maintenance compound as part of those efforts. Corps officials say that they recognize public interest in increasing the number of days the Visitor Center is open and extending its seasonal operational schedule. To help achieve that goal, the Corps is considering relocating the project office to the Truman Visitor Center grounds. Officials say the move is being actively evaluated as a way to enhance visitor services and improve access to the facility. While any transition would take time to complete, the proposal is the preferred course of action currently under consideration. The Harry S. Truman Visitor Center remains open on its seasonal schedule from April 15th through September 30th. During that time, the facility is open Fridays, Saturdays, and Sundays from 9 a.m. until 4 p.m., as well as on federal holidays. For more information, general questions, or volunteer opportunities, contact the Harry S. Truman Project Office at 660-438-7317. Well, the Missouri Lottery paid out more than $13 million in prizes of $1,000 or more during the month of May. According to the

0: Missouri Lottery, winning tickets worth at least $1,000 were claimed at retailers across the state throughout the month. The list includes several million dollars and other high-value prize winners. A complete list of all the winning tickets of $1,000 or more, included where the tickets were purchased and the prize amounts claimed, is available with this story on MyKatieKatie.com. The Missouri Lottery continues to generate proceeds for public education while offering players the opportunity to win cash prizes through scratchers, draw games, and multi-state jackpots. And Congressman Mark Alford has secured nearly $1.6 million in federal funding to modernize the Cass County Sheriff's Office Digital Forensics Unit. The funding was included in the Agriculture, Rural Development, Food and Drug Administration and related agencies Appropriations Act for fiscal year 2027, which recently passed the U.S. House of Representatives. The project will add secure laboratory space, climate-controlled evidence storage, upgraded infrastructure, and specialized forensic equipment to help investigators process growing amounts of digital evidence. According to the Cass County Sheriff's Office, the unit processed 589 devices with 127 terabytes of data in 2025. Investigators with the Western Missouri Internet Crimes Against Children's Task Force also handled 245 cyber tips, opened 190 investigations, and identified 36 child victims. Sheriff Jeff Weber says the investment will help speed up the investigations, identify offenders more quickly, and improve outcomes for victims. Alford says the project is strengthening public safety and supports efforts to protect children across Western Missouri. That's the latest news from Radford Media Group. We are Community First.
1: Thank you, Clay Radford. A little past 9:04. Community news here on a Tuesday morning in the 9 o'clock hour. It's a service of Clint's Bar and Grill. The special today over at Clint's: ham steak, mashed potatoes, green beans, and a roll. Oh, my. The food is delicious at Clint's Bar and Grill. I need to get back over there myself. Get me a shrimp basket with some onion rings and some fried pickles. Oh, yeah. Oh, not to mention the desserts. Then the ice cold beer as well. Clint's Bar and Grill, 107 South Olive Street in Calhoun, Missouri.
2: Step into a place where everybody feels like a regular. 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
3: Hey everyone, Tubby here at Wilder RV Weather Center with a look at your SkyTrack weather forecast for West Central Missouri, brought to you by our good friends over at Gary's Towing. Well, it's going to be a hot and humid mess out there this afternoon as temperatures reach near 90 degrees along with the heat index of up to 108. All of our areas under a heat advisory until 10 p.m. Clear and warm for this evening with overnight lows only reaching down to the middle 70s.
1: All right, coming up on 9:06, and we are at overcast and 71 degrees currently here at the studios. We'll get Tex Tiltan rolling here in just a moment, but something from the community calendar. How about a car wash to help send the Lakeland kids to D.C. in 2027? It takes place this Saturday, June 13th, 11 a.m. until 3 p.m. at the car wash next to Quick Lube here in Clinton. 715 East Ohio Street, by the way, and donation is what will be accepted. All proceeds support travel expenses for the Lakeland students' D.C. trip next year. So help out that great, worthwhile cause if you can. Again, this Saturday, the car wash next to the Quick Lube here in Clinton, 715 East Ohio from 11 until 3. Okay, time for Text Till 10, the all-request final hour of the morning show. And also a reminder, you've got a chance to win again this hour. Another pair of Dierks Bentley tickets are up for grabs this hour before 10 o'clock when we wrap up the morning show today. Dierks is going to be up at the brand-new Morton Amphitheater, which has been dubbed Saltstone in North Kansas City. And Dierks brings his Off the Map tour there Saturday night, June 13th. It's a Live Nation show. We will transfer you some digital tickets, so keep that in mind if you want to win today. going to have a valid email, cell phone, and legal name to get those transferred.

to you, and we'll get those to you by the end of the week. And again, the show date is Saturday. So keep listening for a chance to win before we wrap up the program here this morning. But now it's time for Text Till 10. You pick them, I play them. Text over what you want to hear to 660-885-9595. 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And it's a service of Mallard's Roadhouse and their daily lunch special. It's Taco Tuesday. So Roadhouse Tacos are on special out at Mallard's for lunch today, beginning at 11 a.m. We get started with some big, big plans. It's Chris Lane on Text Till 10, brought to you by Mallard's on Mornings in the Sticks.

0: Watson for you here on Mornings in the Sticks. Great music there from Aaron Watson. Got to see him not all that long ago up at PBR, Big Sky Country up there in Kansas City at the Power and Light District. Got to hang out with him on his tour bus for a minute and catch up. What a great, great individual he is. Mr. Aaron Watson. Love his music. And if you haven't followed him in the world of social media, you need to look him up. He's all over out there, Facebook, Instagram, all that stuff. Check him out, give him a follow, and see what he puts out. He puts out some really interesting content from time to time. Aaron Watson here on Text Till 10, a service of Mallard's Roadhouse on this Taco Tuesday. 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We'll get the job done. So think about that. Consider that. And if you don't want the brisket tacos, call yourself an Audible. Get the shrimp boom boom tacos. Equally as delicious out there at Mallard's. We got to take a break. We'll get you updated on SkyTrack weather. It's raining here at the Katie Katie Studios, and looks like it's going to for the next, hour or so, give or take. And then we're going to get hot this afternoon, hot and steamy. Also, a chance for you to win still to come today here on the show before we wrap up at 10 o'clock. We got Dierks Bentley tickets up for grabs. He'll be up at the new Morton Amphitheater Saturday night, and I'll have a chance for you to win before we wrap up the show today. So stay tuned. More of your requests are coming up.
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6: What's going on, everyone? Subby here at Wild RV Weather Center with a look at your SkyTrack weather forecast for West Central Missouri, brought to you by some of our good friends over at Benware Tractor and Auto. Well, it's going to be a hot and humid mess out there this afternoon as temperatures reach near 90 degrees along with the heat index of up to 108. All of our areas under a heat advisory until 10 p.m. Clear and warm for this evening with overnight lows only reaching down to the middle 70s.
7: All right, thank you, Sub. Glad I got my mowing done yesterday. It's coming up on 9:26. It's now 68 degrees. A little bit of rain moving through. Cooled us back down a bit here at the studios. Text Till 10 brought to you by Mallard's Roadhouse. And you heard the commercial there for Dierks Bentley. The Off the Map Tour coming to Morton Amphitheater, a Live Nation venue. Brand new venue that just opened up last week. And I want to send you to the show. Yes, I do. Here's the deal. 18 and over to win. General contesting rules do apply. You can find those if you need to read the details at mykatiekatie.com. You're going to have to text in to win. I'm going to give you a phrase here in a moment. You will text it in to 660-885 9595 660-885-9595. If you do not get a reply back from me via the text line, you are not my winner this time around. But thank you so much for trying, and please try again. We will have more tickets to give away the remainder of the week. 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So again, you will need, this is a digital ticket. 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So if you want to win, 660-885-9595. 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
1: She's worth the whiskey, bro. 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
3: Oh, that's Cole Swindell featuring Dierks Bentley and Flatliner. Congrats to Gracie. She picks up a pair of passes to see the Off the Map tour with Dierks Bentley this Saturday night up at the brand new Morton Amphitheater. Now tune in again tomorrow for another chance to win tickets to that show. And next week, just so you know, mark your calendars, we'll be giving away tickets for Alison Krauss and Union Station down at Ozarks Amphitheater. Here's Josh Malloy and Porchlight on Text Till 10.

0: Bon Jovi, along with Jennifer Nettles of Sugarland there, and who says you can't go home? Bon Jovi gearing up for a big tour. Speaking of concerts and things, haven't heard any news about anything in our neck of the woods, but we'll keep you posted. A lot of country music fans love them some Bon Jovi. Just wish Richie was back in the band. That's all. All right, wrapping up that set for you here on Text Till 10, the all-request final hour of the morning show, brought to you each weekday by Mallard's Roadhouse, 201 Northwest Highway 7. Lunch begins at 11 a.m. at Mallard's, and the special today, Roadhouse Tacos. We'll do some Maddie and Tay after these on the morning show.
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Oh, that's Craig Campbell and Keep Them Kisses Coming. I like that one there. That's a good one for you here on Text Till 10, brought to you by Mallard's Roadhouse. Daily lunch special on a Tuesday, Roadhouse Tacos. The brisket tacos are on special for lunch today out at Mallard's. Or call yourself an audible and get the shrimp boom boom tacos, equally as delicious, at Mallard's. 201 Northwest Highway 7. Lunch begins at 11 out at Mallard's. Well, that's going to do it for Mornings in the Sticks with me, Steve Stevens, here on a Tuesday. Fret not. We'll be back to do it again tomorrow. Have another chance for you to win Dirk's Bentley tickets again tomorrow on the show. Don't forget that next week we'll be giving away tickets to Alison Krauss and Union Station. We are your concert connection, 95.3. KDKD. With that, I'm going to leave you with a brand new tune from Wade Bowen. Appropriately enough, with what we're experiencing weather-wise out there right now, it's simply called Rain. Brand new Wade Bowen here on Mornings in the Sticks. I'll talk to you again tomorrow, just past 6 a.m. for Mornings in the Sticks with Steve Stevens, exclusively here on KDKD. Have a great rest of your Tuesday. That was

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3: Fox News, I'm CJ Papatia. Service members recovering after the helicopter goes down near the Strait of Hormuz, and they were rescued.
4: CENTCOM spokesman Captain Tim Hawkins confirmed to Fox News that the U.S. crew members were rescued by an unmanned surface vehicle, a sea drone. This was an operational first for the U.S. military, Hawkins told Fox News. Now, it's not clear if the gunship went down due to enemy fire or a mechanical issue.
3: Fox's Trey Yinks in Tel Aviv, a 6.1 magnitude earthquake striking Cuba, and it jolts people in the States.
5: Felt all over Florida, including people in Tampa who were 400 miles away. The strongest quake to strike within the waters of the Gulf since 1959.
3: Madison Allworth of Fox Business Network, primary day in South Carolina, Nevada, North Dakota, and Maine. 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
6: Michael Porter, marketing manager for large tractors and tillage with John Deere, says that autonomous options are quickly gaining popularity with farmers.
9: There's a lot of curiosity. I think a lot of people are interested. And we've been, in the past few years, been really doing a more of a piloting or a testing phase with these customers. And as they've started to see it and their neighbors have seen it, the interest has really been growing. And this year, it's been fun to actually move from that testing phase into customers installing it on their own machines, and now have the ability to order it really in any state in the lower 48, except for California.
6: Porter explains the retrofit technology.
9: It's not coming necessarily from the factory installed on a brand new piece. We can put this on tractors up to 5 or 6 years old at this point, and they basically just take a kit that we pull together for their serial number of their machine, and we install the cameras on the top. If they may need some additional components, like maybe a different display or a braking valve, we'll include that in the kit as well. Older machines may need a little bit more. Newer machines need a little bit less. And then after they install it, it's really building off the technology.

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1: Hey everyone, Tubby here at Wilder RV Weather Center. We'll look at your SkyTrack weather forecast for West Central Missouri, brought to you by our good friends over at Gary's Towing. Well, it's going to be a hot and humid mess out there this afternoon as temperatures reach near 90 degrees, along with the heat index of up to 108. All of our areas under a heat advisory until 10 p.m. Clear and warm for this evening, with overnight lows only reaching down to the middle 70s.
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1: 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Joining me in the studio today for our community spotlight from the Clinton Sunrise Optimist Club is board member Bob Owen. Bob, hey, thank you for joining us here today.
2: Hey, welcome. Thank you.
1: Hey, glad to have you along with us today. And we're talking about the TriStar Baseball Skills Contest. Now, I remember this from many, many years ago there at Optimist Park as a kid. And they're at the ball field and doing this myself as a little youngster, but I haven't heard of it for a while. So tell me a little bit about, A, your role with this skills contest, but also, has this been going on all these years?
2: This has, in the past, has gone on with Optimus. I've been in Optimus going on my fourth year now, okay. So it hasn't been going on since I've been here, and the older members say, yeah, we used to do this all the time back in the day. I don't know what back in the day was. But
1: well, I can tell you, probably mid-90s.
2: Well, there we go. And it came to light, somebody like proposed it here about a month and a half ago and say, hey, we used to do this. We just should try this again. So we brought up the board meeting, and we said, let's do this. It should be pretty simple to do, and so we're going to do it.
1: Right. Well, Bob, I'll tell you this. As part of many organizations and a part of the Sunrise Optimists I am, volunteers, you know, it hasn't been done for many years, probably because there hasn't been enough people to help keep it going. You know, if someone had an idea, everybody was on board, but over time, those volunteers go to the wayside, and every organization needs volunteers within it, and time. You know, time is a big thing for all of us, and it's great to see you getting enough interest in volunteers to be able to bring this back.
2: Yeah, that's a very true statement. It takes volunteers, and really what Optimus is, it's all about the kids.
1: Right.
2: So we're trying to find things for kids to do, and the kicker for this program is it's free to the kids.
1: Okay.
2: So we never really mentioned that on our flyer, but it's absolutely free for the kids to come out here.
1: Well, tell me a little bit about the skills contest. What is it? What's the purpose of it? It's baseball related, so tell me the purpose of it, who's this targeting, and all the details about the event.
2: Okay, so it's a baseball contest, a skills contest for baseball, kind of like pump, pass, and kick.
1: Right.
2: This is throwing, hitting, and base running.
1: Okay.
2: So we've got three different stations set up. And we're going to have this out at the new baseball field.
1: Oh, the new complex. Absolutely, yeah.
2: Get out there and play around on the new field. So we're going to have three different competitions, a hitting competition.
1: Okay.
2: So there's going to be a field set up out there we're going to use, and depending on how far you hit the ball, you get so many points for each ball you hit. You get six chances to get the balls hit. Then we move over to a throwing competition, which is kind of a pitching competition, but you're throwing at a backstop. If you hit the target, you get points. If you hit the square for a strike, you get more points.
1: Okay.
2: So you get six chances to add up points for that competition. Then you get to run the bases. We're going to have bases set up out there. You start at home base and run as fast as you can. Hit all four bases and slide across home plate if you want to. And then we record the time, and you get so many points based on the time that you run.
1: Right.
2: Plus, we'll kind of detract if you miss a base.
1: If you don't tag the base, exactly.
2: So that's the three different competitions and kind of how they're set up.
1: Cool.
2: We've got different age groups and different divisions. So we've got boys division and a girls division.
1: Okay.
2: They're going to have, within those two divisions, we're going to have age groups, 8 and 9, 10 and 11, and 12 and 13. So we're going to break them down kind of by age groups and then gender. And then

0: And each competition's ran independently, but then we add all the scores together for overall winner for each age, each division, and we're going to hand out medals for first, second, and third place.
1: Okay. We're talking with Bob Owen today here from the Clinton Sunrise Optimist Club about the TriStar Baseball Skills Contest. We haven't mentioned the date yet, but this is happening on Saturday, June 13th out at the Littleston Field, which is the Clinton High School's new baseball stadium. Now, Bob, you just mentioned this. It's for boys and girls ages 8 to 13, and then they'll be broken into each individual category. But does the contestants need to bring their own balls, gloves, bats, all that stuff?
0: No, we're going to supply the balls. We're going to supply the balls, the bats, and helmets for them to use. But if you got your own, bring it, because we may not have the size you need, especially on bats. But definitely bring what you have. And one of the things we need to stipulate is we're on that new field, AstroTurf. We don't want any metal cleats.
1: No,
0: so
1: metal
0: you can
1: cleats.
0: Bring your best tennis shoes or best cleats, plastic cleats that you can use in, that you already use, and bring those. But we'll supply, if you don't have those items, we'll supply the bats and the helmets and the balls.
1: And the balls. Okay, easy enough. Once again, tell me a little bit about the date. It's coming up here before you know it on the 13th, this weekend, actually.
0: Yeah, this Saturday morning. So we're going to start registration at 9:30.
1: Okay.
0: We didn't do any pre-registration, so we need people to show up at 9:30, get their age and their name written down, and then sign the waiver. And then the competition starts at 10 o'clock.
1: Absolutely. And so everything gets underway at 10 a.m. at the Littleston Field at the Clinton High School, the new stadium. It looks beautiful. It's going to be a lot of fun being out there on that new facility. If anybody has any questions or concerns, who do they need to contact?
0: They can contact me, and my phone number is 913-396-1538.
1: And we're talking with Bob Owens here today. So give Bob a call, and you can help him out. And like you said, registration starts at 9:30 a.m. Out at the high school baseball field. Come on out this Saturday, June 13th, for the TriStar Baseball Skill Contest. Well, Bob, thank you so much. Is there any other information that we need to get out there that I haven't asked you yet about?
0: Well, not necessarily the information, but what we're also going to have out there, some baseball players and softball players from the high school
1: going to
0: come out there and help us. So you can come out and hang out with current players on the Clinton teams, and have fun there, run around the field. You're going to have we're going to use the whole field out there, so be able to get out there and play around on that field and have fun.
1: And completely free.
0: Completely free.
1: It's all free. It's a skills contest. Come out, enjoy it. You're not trying to win. You want to do the best you can, but you know it's not really a competition. It's just to see how well you can do and see where you might need to improve on yourself.
0: Exactly. It's just a fun competition.
1: Absolutely.
0: You know, for the kids.
1: Well, that works good, Bob. Well, thank you so much. And once again, share your phone number with us, so if anyone has any questions about the TriStar Baseball Skills Contest coming up this Saturday.
0: Sure. It's 913-396-1538.
1: All right, very good. That's Bob Owens with the Clinton Sunrise Optimist Club talking about the TriStar Baseball Skills Contest, once again happening this Saturday, June 13th, at the high school baseball stadium here in Clinton, with the competition beginning at 10. Registration begins at 9:30. Thank you, Bob.
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1: Hey everyone, Tubby here at Wild RV Weather Center. Look at your sky trap weather forecast for West Central Missouri, brought to you by our good friends at Clint's Bar and Grill in downtown Calhoun. Well, it's going to be a hot and humid mess out there this afternoon as temperatures reach near 90 degrees along with the heat index up to 108. All of our areas under a heat advisory till 10 p.m. Clear and warm for this evening with overnight lows only reaching down into the middle 70s.
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4: Fox News. I'm Therese Crowley. President Trump says we're on the verge of a good deal with Iran.
5: Very close to having a very, very good, strong, powerful deal.
4: As House Speaker Mike Johnson visits him with expectations of the House finally passing ICE and Border Patrol funding. Texas' rapid response to protect the cattle herd after five cases of New World screwworm came across from Mexico. Governor Greg Abbott releasing sterile flesh-eating flies.
6: The USDA is now importing and dispersing those flies in South Texas and will recalibrate to deploy those sterile flies as needed and where needed.
4: With a 12-mile quarantine where the screwworms are found, primary day in North Dakota, Nevada, South Carolina, Maine Democrats decide whether Graham Plattner's issues with women and a Nazi tattoo still make a good Senate nominee. And Republican Spencer Platt counted out of the running for L.A. mayor. It'll be Karen Bass versus Nithya Raman. 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
14: What's going on, everyone? 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We'd look at your SkyTrack weather forecast for West Central.

0: Missouri, brought to you by some of our good friends over at Fenware Tractor and Auto. Well, it's going to be a hot and humid mess out there this afternoon as temperatures reach near 90 degrees along with the heat index of up to 108. All of our areas under a heat advisory until 10 p.m. Clear and warm for the season with overnight lows only reaching down to the middle 70s.
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1: Girl, I'm watching that clock like a red-tailed hawk sitting high on a power line pole. Gonna punch out, punch in, break in the week and cash it out and

0: summertime, when every night is karaoke night in the backyard.
1: Yeah, but
0: here's another one to sing along to.
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0: underway to begin work on E15 legislation. I'm Kara Hart with Ag News on Brownfield. Monty Shaw with the Iowa Renewable Fuels Association says he's as optimistic as he's ever been.
1: They should start work from the House passed bill. I mean, after all, it passed the House. We knew that the Senate was going to need to put their fingerprints on it. I think they're still trying to figure out how to do it. But the key here is they're figuring out how to do it. There is palpable energy to get E15 done this year.
0: Senate Ag Committee Chairman John Bozeman from Arkansas recently told Brownfield a standalone nationwide year-round E15 bill has enough support to pass the Senate. But Shaw says a lot can change when legislation has to clear the Senate's 60-vote hurdle.
1: This is a small technical fix that no one argues against, the E15 portion of this. And so it's always been kind of frustrating that other things or just opposition to ethanol in general would hold it up. It's really about giving consumers a choice.
0: Shaw says it's embarrassing the E15 issue has been debated for more than 13 years. A U.S. senator says he's concerned the confirmation of New World screwworm in the southern United States will restrict U.S. beef exports. Chuck Grassley from Iowa tells Brownfield Canada has temporarily blocked livestock imports from Texas.
2: In other words, we got to get on top of it.
0: He says Secretary Rollins should push for the use of medical treatment.
2: And if by any chance she has a conversation with Secretary of HHS RFK Jr. and he doesn't like the idea, tell him to take care of health and Rollins will take care of agriculture.
0: The Canadian Food Inspection Agency said this week animals that are from Texas or were present in the state within 21 days of a border crossing will not be allowed in the country. An ag economist at the University of Illinois says the slumping ag economy has farmers showing an increased interest in planting crops for premium markets. Nick Paulson says he's taking a lot of questions about white corn, non-GMOs, and organics.
3: Opportunities where you can maybe capture some value added above the traditional conventional commodity space and ways to bring in some differentiation without entirely changing the practices that your farm business is doing.
0: With some organic crops bringing premiums double the price of their conventional counterparts, he says the interest is warranted.
3: Most recently, just over $2 a bushel on white corn, $7 to nearly $9 a bushel on some of the organic markets. Conventional soybeans to organics, and we're looking at almost doubling in price between conventional and organic.
0: And while specialty grains might not yield as much as conventional crops, Paulson says
3: those do pencil out to higher gross, even with the yield drag.
0: He says farmers can work with their seed salesman, merchandiser, or local extension office to learn more about premium market opportunities. The USDA's reported unknown destinations have purchased 120,000 metric tons of corn to unknown destinations. Delivery is set for this marketing year. I'm Kara Hart for Brownfield.
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1: Hey everyone, Tubby here at Wilder RV Weather Center. We'll look at your SkyTrack weather forecast for West Central Missouri, brought to you by our good friends over at Gary's Towing. Well, it's going to be a hot and humid mess out there this afternoon as temperatures reach near 90 degrees, along with the heat index of up to 108. All of our areas under a heat advisory until 10 p.m. Clear and warm for this evening, with overnight lows only reaching down to the middle 70s.
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1: News. I'm Gianna Gelosi. An unmanned drone boat was used to rescue two soldiers after a helicopter crashed near the Strait of Hormuz.
2: This was an operational first for the U.S. military. Now, it's not clear if the gunship went down due to enemy fire or a mechanical issue. CENTCOM released a statement saying, in part, the soldiers were safely rescued within approximately 2 hours and are in stable condition. The cause of the incident is under investigation.
1: That's Fox's Trey Yinks in Tel Aviv. It's primary day in four states. In Maine, Democrat Graham Plattner's path to the primary has been marked with controversies, including a Nazi tattoo and accusations from former girlfriends about concerning behavior.
3: He is an oysterman. He is a Marine and Army veteran, a self-proclaimed foe of the oligarchy, facing another rough headline, courtesy of his former political director, titled, "I Know Firsthand Why Graham Plattner Shouldn't Be a U.S. Senator."
1: That's Fox's Molly Line in Portland. 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
5: Here's a look at your latest news stories from mykdkd.com. Hello, I'm Clay Radford. Well, the U.S. Army Corps of Engineers is evaluating plans that could eventually expand visitor services at the Harry S. Truman Visitor Center as a part of an ongoing office consolidation efforts at the Harry S. Truman Dam and Reservoir. According to the Kansas City District of the U.S. Army Corps of Engineers, the current consolidation efforts do not affect the Harry S. Truman Dam Visitor Center. Over the past year, Ranger staff and contracting officers have been relocated to the project's maintenance compound as part of those efforts. Corps officials say that they recognize public interest in increasing the number of days the Visitor Center is open and extending its seasonal operational schedule. To help achieve that goal, the Corps is considering relocating the project office to the Truman Visitor Center grounds. Officials say the move is being actively evaluated as a way to enhance visitor services and improve access to the facility. While any transition would take time to complete, the proposal is the preferred course of action currently under consideration. The Harry S. Truman Visitor Center remains open on its seasonal schedule from April 15th to September 30th. During that time, the facility is open Fridays, Saturdays, and Sundays from 9 a.m. until 4 p.m., as well as on federal holidays. For more information, general questions, or volunteer opportunities, contact the Harry S. Truman Project Office at 660-438-7317. Well, the Missouri Lottery paid out more than $13 million in prizes of $1,000 or more during the month of May. According to the Missouri Lottery, winning tickets worth at least $1,000 were claimed at retailers across the state throughout the month. The list includes several million dollars and other high-value prize winners. A complete list of all the winning tickets of $1,000 or more, included where the tickets were purchased and the prize amounts claimed, is available with this story on mykdkd.com. The Missouri Lottery continues to generate proceeds for public education while offering players the opportunity to win cash prizes through scratchers, draw games, and multi-state jackpots. And Congressman Mark Alford has secured nearly $1.6 million in federal funding to modernize the Cass County Sheriff's Office Digital Forensics Unit. The funding was included in the Agriculture, Rural Development, Food and Drug Administration and Related Agencies Appropriations Act for fiscal year 2027, which recently passed the U.S. House of Representatives. The project will add secure laboratory space, climate-controlled evidence storage, upgraded infrastructure, and specialized forensic equipment to help investigators process growing amounts of digital evidence. According to the Cass County Sheriff's Office, the unit processed 589 devices with 127 terabytes of data in 2025. Investigators with the Western Missouri Internet Crimes Against Children's Task Force also handled 245 cyber tips, opened 190 investigations, and identified 36 child victims. Sheriff Jeff Weber says the investment will help speed up the investigations, identify offenders more quickly, and improve outcomes for victims. Alford says the project is strengthening public safety and supports efforts to protect children across Western Missouri. That's the latest news from Radford Media Group. We are Community First. 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
5: Now, as we continue on with more information here in this 12 o'clock hour, we take a look at your funeral announcements. Larry Gale Conrad, age 77, passed away on Sunday, June 7th at his home in Clinton, Missouri. A celebration of life service will be held at 2 p.m. on Saturday, June 20th at the Van Zandt Mills Chapel in Clinton. Memorial contributions can be made to the Share and Care and maybe Let Them Care the funeral home. The ranges have been entrusted to the Van Zandt Mills Funeral Home of Clinton. Once again, that's Larry Conrad. Dustin Dusty Charles, age 45, in Clinton, Missouri, passed away on May 6th at the Kansas City Hospice House in Kansas City. Dusty's wishes were to be cremated. A graveside service will take place at Englewood Cemetery on Saturday, June 20th at 10:30 a.m. with Pastor Jeff Falkenberry presiding. The family requests you to wear camo to the service and simply come as you are. Memorial contributions can be made to the hospice of your choice and maybe Let Them Care the funeral home. The ranges have been entrusted to the Van Zandt Mills Funeral Home of Clinton. Once again, that was Dustin Charles. Linda Joyce Cox, age 81 in Clinton, Missouri, passed away peacefully on Tuesday, February 3rd. A celebration for Linda will be held at 11 a.m. on Saturday, June 20th at the Trinity Lutheran Church in Clinton, with visitation from 10 to 11 a.m. prior to the service. The rangers have been entrusted to the Van Zandt Mills Funeral Home of Clinton. Once again, that's Linda Cox. Kenneth Cummings, age 59 in Clinton, Missouri, passed away on Saturday, May 23rd at Adair Village in Clinton. Service with interment of Kenneth Cremains will be held at 11 a.m. on Tuesday, June 23rd at the Missouri State Veterans Cemetery in Higginsville, Missouri. The ranges have been entrusted to the Van Zandt Mills Funeral Home of Clinton. Once again, that's Kenneth Cummings.
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10: Hey everyone, Subby here at Wild RV Weather Center. Look at your sky trap weather forecast for West Central Missouri, brought to you by our good friends at Clint's Bar and Grill in downtown Calhoun. Well, it's going to be a hot and humid mess out there this afternoon as temperatures reach near 90 degrees along with the heat index up to 108. All of our areas under a heat advisory till 10 p.m. Clear and warm for this evening with overnight lows only reaching down into the middle 70s.
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1: 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It's back, and it's better than ever. 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

0: My Katie Kitty will be live on location on Saturday, June 13th at the Appleton City Fair from 8 a.m. until 1 p.m. Join me, Clay Radford, as I'll be there clowning around at the carnival, snacking out on some great food, and shopping at amazing local vendors. 95.3 Katie Kitty live at the Appleton City Fair, June 13th. It's back and it's better than ever. 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
1: 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Well, the faucet turned off and the heat turned on. We are likely going to see 90 degrees throughout most of West Central Missouri this afternoon, along with the heat index up to 108 degrees. Wednesday will be similar with highs near 90, but more rain and thunderstorm chances returning to the forecast as well. Some of our storms on Wednesday night and Thursday could be strong to severe, so make sure you keep up with the latest weather information. Now, there is just not much planning that can be done with these isolated and spaced out thunderstorms. Our weekend is also looking like they'll be filled with thunderstorm chances throughout. Although there were several scattered showers and some areas had storms with heavy rains and flash flooding, there was also a few windows in other areas and several farmers were making hay, especially early

0: week across the state. It has just been really tough here in our area to get a piece of machinery into the field. Have a great rest of your day. I'll talk to you all tomorrow on the next Farm Forecast.
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0: Leaders in the U.S. Senate say meetings are underway to begin work on an E15 bill. Monty Shaw with the Iowa Renewable Fuels Association says he's as optimistic as he's ever been.
1: They should start work from the House passed bill. I mean, after all, it passed the House. We knew that the Senate was going to need to put their fingerprints on it. I think they're still trying to figure out how to do it. But the key here is they're figuring out how to do it. There is palpable energy to get E15 done this year.
0: A U.S. senator is concerned the confirmation of New World screwworm in the southern U.S. will restrict U.S. beef exports. Iowa Republican Chuck Grassley says Canada has temporarily blocked livestock imports from Texas.
2: In other words, we got to get on top of it.
0: Grassley says Ag Secretary Brooke Rollins should push for the use of medical treatment. Corn and soybean futures have come down from their recent highs, and a farmer in eastern South Dakota says he wishes he would have locked in more new crop sales.
3: I locked about 10% in for fall, but I had not locked enough. I guess I didn't lock enough if it's going to be down this low.
0: Paul Casper tells Brownfield he was hopeful the conflict in the Middle East would be over by now, and fuel prices would have declined. Michigan State University's wheat breeder is encouraging growers to harvest early when facing potential quality losses from wet conditions. Eric Olson tells Brownfield,
4: get out there and cut that wheat early, right? Once you start getting into that 17 to 20% moisture range, it is more profitable to cut that wheat early, dry it down, and then have a marketable crop.
0: On the Daily Wire, the USDA has reported unknown destinations have purchased 120,000 tons of U.S. corn. The USDA's next round of supply and demand numbers comes out on Thursday. I'm Brent Barnett with Brownfield Ag News Headline.
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3: Fox News, I'm Therese Crowley. President Trump...

0: posting, I've just been informed that Iran shot down one of our Apache helicopters patrolling the Strait of Hormuz and that the U.S. must respond. After earlier saying we're on the verge of a good, strong deal with Iran, AI credited with helping rescue the two Apache crewmen after 2 hours in the water, safe and unharmed.
1: The U.S. Navy unmanned surface drone found and rescued the crew of an Apache helicopter that went down in waters near the Strait of Hormuz. The U.S. Fifth Fleet's Task Force 59 is the Navy's first operational AI and drone task force.
0: Fox's Jennifer Griffin. Primary day in Nevada, North Dakota, South Carolina, Maine. 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

0: summer. Banana daiquiris, banana boat suntan lotion, and banana hammocks. 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

0: Hello, I'm Megan Grebner with your Round Field Livestock Market Report. Direct cash cattle trade activity is relatively quiet. A few beds have surfaced in Nebraska at $403. Those are being passed. Current asking prices in Texas are at $258 to $260, but there are no bids on the table there. The rest of cattle country has been quiet. Look for significant trade volume to hold out until midweek or later. Box beef was mixed at midday with light to moderate demand for moderate offerings. Choice down 34 cents at $391.86. Select was 41 cents higher at $378.50. At the Oklahoma National Stockyards, feeder steers were steady to $5 higher with spots of $10 higher on heavier weights. Feeder heifers were $2 to $8 higher. The USDA says demand was moderate to good with fairly active trade. Steer calves were down $10 to $20, and heifer calves were $2 to $8 lower. Demand for calves was just moderate. Overall, the quality was average, but there were several nice loads of feeder cattle. Medium and large one feeder steer, 650 to 680 pounds, brought $385 to $410. Medium and large one feeder heifer, 754 to 799 pounds, brought $320 to $351.50. Cash hogs are higher at midday with solid negotiated purchases. Processors appear to be a little more aggressive in their procurement efforts again today and are bidding up to move needed numbers. The industry is monitoring the availability of market-ready hogs and hog weights, which have been running above year-ago levels. The trade is also watching demand. On the global market, there have been some bright spots as it relates to pork, but there are still lingering long-term concerns about its strength. Pork remains a competitively priced protein in the retail space, which could help bolster domestic demand. Barrows and gilts at the National Daily Direct are up $1.16 with a weighted average of $97.17. The Western Corn Belt's also $1.16 higher with a weighted average of $97.17. Butcher hog prices at the Midwest cash markets are steady at $60. At Illinois, slaughter sows were steady with moderate demand for light offerings at $47 to $59. Barrows and gilts were steady with moderate demand for moderate offerings at $49 to $59. And pork values were lower at midday, down 67 cents at $97.79. Butts and loins were sharply lower. I'm Megan Grebner for Brownfield.
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5: What's going on, everyone? Chubby here at Wild RV Weather Center with a look at your SkyTrack weather forecast for West Central Missouri, brought to you by some of our good friends over at Benware Tractor and Auto. Well, it's going to be a hot and humid mess out there this afternoon as temperatures reach near 90 degrees along with the heat index of up to 108. All of our areas under a heat advisory until 10 p.m. Clear and warm for this evening with overnight lows only reaching down to the middle 70s.
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9: 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This is

0: that we started out the Tuesday trade with exactly what you're honing in on because of the crop conditions report and the harvest progress report for winter wheat, suggesting to the trade, suggesting to the funds in particular, that they were on the wrong side of the tracks. They were on the wrong side of the buy-sell order sheet, and they needed to do some short covering. And that's what we did on Tuesday with Oklahoma harvest nearing 50% on winter wheat compared to 5% a year ago, seeing that the wheat conditions actually dropped another point when the trade thought it was going to go up a point, and then seeing the corn conditions and the bean conditions.
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4: Severe weather warning. Heavy rains are approaching. 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Gary, how you doing out there?
5: 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Storm's rolling in, but these wheat fields are protected with Spherex fungicide, so not much to report on out here. Back to you, Ted.
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0: Because what happened before the crude oil market started to go lower and I think dragged down the grain markets led by the wheat, because the full wheat price action between crude oil and soft red wheat is still at 74-75% positive on a full wheat basis. And so you really do have a very strong relationship still between those two futures.
1: This is the American Ag Network.
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4: Hey everyone, Tubby here at Wilder RV Weather Center with a look at your SkyTrack weather forecast for West Central Missouri, brought to you by our good friends over at Gary's Towing. Well, it's going to be a hot and humid mess out there this afternoon as temperatures reach near 90 degrees along with the heat index of up to 108. All of our areas under a heat advisory until 10 p.m. Clear and warm for this evening with overnight lows only reaching down to the middle 70s.
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to the green. You're listening to the American Ag Network. Good afternoon. I'm Susan Littlefield. There was a flash sale reported this morning, 120,000 metric tons of corn. That went to an unknown destination for this marketing year. And that's showing U.S. exports are continuing at a strong pace. EU corn imports so far this marketing year have totaled 16.9 million metric tons. That's down 10% from last year, as high temperatures are still no precipitation have the European corn crop under stress, particularly when you look at France, where crop conditions have fallen 3 weeks in a row. Well, speaking of crop conditions here in the States, steady from last week, but below expectations at 67% good to excellent. Beans had a tight range for the day and closed.

0: slightly lower as China works to control their hog population. Feed demand for soybeans continues to slide. Custom data shows May bean imports total 11.79 million metric tons. That's down from 13.92 last May, but higher for both the monthly average and the market's estimates. January May soybean imports totaled 36.94 million metric tons. We're looking at the wheat bean mixed on the day. Minneapolis dragging the rear as winter wheat conditions in the U.S. fell again week over week to 25% good to excellent and the lowest we've seen since 1986. With the dry conditions, rapid maturing of the crop, harvest progress is well ahead of pace now at 11%. Cattle opened weak but caught the bid as they saw higher grain. Secretary Rollins says her agency is confident they can contain the spread of screwworm in the U.S., with the number of reported cases now increasing to 5, 4 in Texas, 1 in New Mexico. As the hogs were green to start off but sold off quickly, poor action in the last three sessions have July futures at the lowest level since November. Funds look to be adding to their newly formed net short positions. This is the American Ag Network.
1: People don't realize that glaucoma is one of the leading causes of blindness.
2: Because there are often no early symptoms, nearly half of those with glaucoma may not even know they have it until vision loss has occurred.
3: I was diagnosed with normal tension glaucoma in July of 2020. 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
0: July corn finishes three quarters higher, 419 and a half. December, 445 and a quarter, down three quarters. July beans, 1113 and three quarters, down two. November, 1132, down three and a half. Soybean meal for July, 301.10, down 160. Oil July, 74.91, up 35. Chicago wheat July, 585 and a quarter, up 2. Kansas City July, 630 and three quarters, up 1. As Minneapolis July, down 2, 617. Live cattle for June, 248.02, up 150. August, 239.70, up 297. August feeders, 354.15, up 345. September, 350.70, up 325. June lean hogs, 93.57, down 45. July, 96.15, down 122. Class 3 milk for June, 16.06, down a nickel. July, down 18 as it trades, 16.66. That's a look to how the markets will finish a Tuesday. 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
7: Fox News, I'm John Saucier. President Trump says it was Iran responsible for downing an American military helicopter near the Strait of Hormuz, and the United States must respond to this attack. The president making the comment in a social media post after a drone boat rescued the crew of this Apache attack helicopter that crashed near the strategic waterway. This is the first known drone rescue at sea by the U.S. military. The House Judiciary Committee holding a second hearing today about charges against the Southern Poverty Law Center, alleging the organization fraudulently used donations to pay hate group leaders for inside information. Chairman Representative Jim Jordan highlighting new accusations.
8: This SPLC employee who was supposed to be dismantling hate groups with the intelligence project was dead.

0: hating the field source that they were paying, and in fact, they had a joint bank account.
1: The SPLC's denied the allegations. 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
5: Hey everyone, Subby here at Wild RV Weather Center. Look at your Sky Trap weather forecast for West Central Missouri, brought to you by our good friends at Clint's Bar and Grill in downtown Calhoun. Well, it's going to be a hot and humid mess out there this afternoon as temperatures reach near 90 degrees along with the heat index up to 108. All of our areas under a heat advisory till 10 p.m. Clear and warm for this evening with overnight lows only reaching down into the middle 70s.
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1: What's going on, everyone? Sabi here at Wild RV Weather Center with a look at your SkyTrack weather forecast for West Central Missouri, brought to you by some of our good friends over at Benware Tractor and Auto. Well, it's going to be a hot and humid mess out there this afternoon as temperatures reach near 90 degrees along with the heat index of up to 108. All of our areas under a heat advisory until 10 p.m. Clear and warm for this evening with overnight lows only reaching down to the middle 70s.
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1: This is a Fox News alert. I'm Kevin Uretsky. A jury in Texas has found teenager Carmelo Anthony guilty of murder in the fatal stabbing of 17-year-old Austin Metcalf in April of 2025 during a track and field meet in Frisco outside of Dallas after the two got into an argument. Anthony admits to stabbing Metcalf but says it was in self-defense. That murder charge carries a maximum of life in prison. President Trump says Iran is responsible for shooting down a U.S. Apache attack helicopter near the Strait of Hormuz. Both crew members were rescued.
2: In a social media post, President Trump says the U.S., out of necessity, must respond to this attack. He did not detail what the U.S. response will be. The potential escalation comes just hours after President Trump expressed optimism a deal to end the war could be signed in the next 2 or 3 days.
1: Fox's Jared Halpern at the White House. This is a Fox News alert.
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0: quarters. In Kansas City, July wheat was up a penny at 6:30 and three quarters, and in Minneapolis, July wheat was up two, down two at 6:17 and a half. Live and feeder cattle were mostly higher on tight ready numbers, waiting for direct business to develop. Box beef was mixed at midday. August lives up 297 at 239.70. October lives up 277 at 232.12. August feeder cattle were up 345 at 354.15. Hogs were lower on fund and technical selling and ongoing concerns about demand. July lean hogs down 122 at 96.15. August lean hogs down 145 at 94.70. I'll have closing cash numbers on Brownfield coming up.
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0: Direct cash cattle trade activity was pretty quiet Tuesday. A few bids did surface in Nebraska at $403, but those were passed. Current asking prices in Texas are at $258 to $260 live, but no bids were on the table. Box beef closed mixed with light and moderate demand for solid offerings. Choice up 70 cents at $392.90. Select was $1.16 lower at $376.93. Estimated cattle slaughter was 109,000 head. Cash hogs closed higher with a solid negotiated run. Barrows and gilts at the National Daily Direct up $1.37 with a weighted average of $97.48. The Iowa Minnesota closed $1.34 higher with a weighted average of $97.52. The Western Corn Belt up $1.37 with a weighted average of $97.48. Pork values closed sharply lower, down $2.50 at $95.96. Butts dropped more than $8 on Tuesday, and estimated hog slaughter was 485,000 head. I'm Megan Grebner for Brownfield.
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5: What's going on, everyone? 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Well, it's going to feel like a night in August this evening, with temperatures only falling back to the lower 80s after sunset, and our lows overnight staying very warm into the middle 70s. Another hot day set for your Wednesday, with highs once again near 90 degrees.

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4: 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Look at your SkyTrack weather forecast for West Central Missouri, brought to you by our good friends over at Clint's Bar and Grill in downtown Calhoun. Well, it's going to feel like a night in August this evening, with temperatures only falling back to the lower 80s after sunset, and our lows overnight staying very warm into the middle 70s. Another hot day set for Wednesday, with highs once again near 90 degrees.
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5: I'm John Saucier. This is a Fox News alert. Texas teenager Carmelo Anthony has been found guilty of murder in the stabbing death of teenager Austin Metcalf at a track meet. Anthony, who stabbed Metcalf to death, claimed self-defense in the case. The jury didn't buy it, though. They returned a guilty verdict. Anthony's now facing up to life in prison. He's 19. Maine voters deciding who they'll advance to the Senate primaries. Democratic candidate Graham Plattner expected to become the party's nominee to face off against incumbent Republican Senator Susan Collins. Maine Republican State Rep Laura Libby on Fox criticizing Democrats for supporting a candidate they would have otherwise opposed if he was Republican.
6: They're absolutely desperate to win this seat, to attempt to win this seat, and they think that Graham Plattner is the candidate that can get it done. So they're going to ignore the entire list of flaws.
5: Plattner has faced several scandals, and he has denied many accusations. 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
2: 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Well, the faucet turned off and the heat turned on. We are likely going to see 90 degrees throughout most of West Central Missouri this afternoon, along with the heat index up to 108 degrees. Wednesday will be similar with highs near 90, but more rain and thunderstorm chances returning to the forecast as well. Some of our storms on Wednesday night and Thursday could be strong to severe, so make sure you keep up with the latest weather information. Now, there is just not much planning that can be done with these isolated and spaced out thunderstorms. Our weekend is also looking like it'll be filled with thunderstorm chances throughout. Although there were several scattered showers and some areas had storms with heavy rains and flash flooding, there was also a few windows in other areas and several farmers were making hay, especially early week across the state. It has just been really tough here in our area to get a piece of machinery into the field. Have a great rest of your day. I'll talk to you all tomorrow on the next Farm Forecast.
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2: Hello, everyone. Welcome to AOA. Mike Adams sitting in again today for Jesse. I'll be with you again tomorrow, and Jesse will be back at the end of the week. Glad you're with us. Thanks for letting us be part of your day. Here's what we're going to talk about today. A little later on, we're going to talk with the Senior Director of Government Affairs for the Agricultural Retailers Association. We're going to talk about Farm Bill and the ongoing debate over glyphosate and some other issues. We'll also talk a little bit later on with Senator Chuck Grassley. We're going to get the latest on E15 year-round. We'll get his thoughts on the efforts that USDA is undertaking. Secretary Rollins working on SNAP fraud. Also get his thoughts on where we're at getting the SAVE Act.

0: Act passed or not, and some other issues as well with the senator. And also we'll get the latest numbers from the Purdue Ag Economy Barometer, all that coming up later in the program. But we're going to start things off now reviewing this year's World Pork Expo that just recently wrapped up. And joining us is Doug Fricke, Director of Trade Show Marketing for the National Pork Producers Council. Doug, thanks for joining us. Well, were you happy with how things went?
1: Yeah, absolutely. It was a great great week. We had, for the most part, weather cooperated with us. We had some cooler temperatures than we're experiencing this week, which really helped draw the crowd in. Thursday night, we had to pivot a little bit with moving our closing concert indoors, but everything seemed to work out great.
0: How were your numbers?
1: Our numbers actually were up. We probably had the best Wednesday that we've had in years, and Thursday was another great day as well to round out the event. But I did talk to a number of exhibitors who were just impressed, really, by the sheer numbers that were there on Wednesday. And you could tell by looking at the parking lot and, you know, just up and down Grand Avenue and then in the buildings and out around the buildings, it was just a massive producers everywhere.
0: From a wide area, I would imagine. World Pork Expo always draws folks from a number of states and out of the country as well.
1: Right. We've got a good representation, you know, obviously throughout the United States. This year, we probably saw a little bit of a dip in our numbers from international areas, but still a good strong showing from other parts of the world that you know, where folks want to come and see what the latest and greatest is in the industry and really experience what World Pork Expo has to offer.
0: We're talking with Doug Fricke, Director of Trade Show Marketing for the National Pork Producers Council, reviewing last week's World Pork Expo. Exhibitor numbers, with all the consolidation that continues in the industry, how are your numbers?
1: Yeah, numbers, we again were over 400 companies. I think we ended up around 425, 430, somewhere in that neighborhood. Booth-wise, we had well over 700 booths. That includes both our indoor space as well as our outdoor space. And then on top of that, we've got the hospitality tents that are scattered about.
0: What would you say was the mood of producers at Expo this year?
1: Mood seemed to be very good, very upbeat. You know, in the last couple of years, things have improved dramatically for them. And, you know, you could sense that. There were producers that we've seen at Expo this year that hadn't been to Expo in a number of years. So, you know, it's always great to see people pop in and rekindle those relationships they've got with either companies or counterparts in other states or even within their own state.
0: Anything caught your attention in the trade show area as far as new technology or products that are either available now or coming soon?
1: Yeah, I think the advanced technology that is coming out, you know, from an AI perspective with, you know, artificial intelligence is just fascinating. Seeing how our industry is trying to bring in some of those technologies to better help the barn situations and what you have going on in a barn where you can create some efficiencies and bring in some things that will help you get down to the end of the road with you know, maybe a few less employees, but still get great data and even better data in many cases.
0: World Pork Expo, of course, kind of a dual purpose. You help inform producers about the latest in the industry, but also is a great way to promote pork to consumers, right?
1: Sure. There's, you know, a small component of folks that might show up are, you know, obviously consuming a lot of great barbecue when they're walking around the exterior part of the event with all of the tents featuring some delicious products. I mean, there's people going out of their way to make some really unique dishes. And, you know, that's always a great experience, not just for those folks that are preparing it, but for the actual producers that are, you know, it's not your typical

0: it's maybe got a twist to it, and it's got something that's really really different, and gives producers a new perspective on how their product is being served then worldwide, and you know how to really extend that that growth.
1: Over the years, the format of World Pork Expo has been tweaked a number of times. Any plans for any changes in the future?
0: Actually, we continually look at what we can change and what we can implement, what we can bring in. We brought in Young Pork Advocates. This was our third year for having that. And that has really brought in a youth component that we were lacking. And we see that grow every year. And that's, you know, something that we plan to continue and enhance the show and bringing that next generation to the forefront and getting them involved, and whether they're going to be on farm or future leaders or into allied business, it really is nice to see that that enthusiasm from youth.
1: So you're already planning, probably have a lot of things already done for next year's show.
0: Oh yeah, we consistently hop around on our golf carts or walk around and check out how things are running, and you know, if there's areas that we can, make better for future shows, we're always looking at ways of doing that. And, same efficiencies that a producer is looking for in their operation. We look for the same thing in producing the show.
1: Has the two-day format worked out well for you?
0: Yeah, actually, the two-day has worked out really well. We get, folks come in on Monday and Tuesday set up. They've got maybe some meetings within their companies on those days. We've got a golf event that takes place ahead of the show. Then we've got two packed days of sessions and activities at the fairgrounds. It doesn't just end at 5 o'clock. There's a lot of folks that will have events in their hospitality tents until dusk, or it gets dark enough that they
1: got to
0: find their way back.
1: Yep, it's always quite a showcase for the pork industry. And glad to hear you had another successful World Pork Expo. That's Doug Fricke, Director of Trade Show Marketing for the National Pork Producers Council. Doug, thanks for being with us. And hope you have another great one next year. Stay with us. You're listening to AOA.
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0: keeping America's farmers and ranchers informed. AOA. Now back to Jesse Allen.
1: Welcome back. Mike Adams sitting in for Jesse today on AOA. He'll be back later on in the week. We're joined now by the Senior Director of Government Affairs for Agricultural Retailers Association, Hunter Carpenter. Hunter, thank you for joining us.
2: Happy to do it, Mike. How are you?
1: Very good. You know, over the years, glyphosate has been challenged and reviewed and challenged and reviewed, and it's like, here we go again. Another round of challenges and more review of the product. Bring us up to date. What's the latest? Where do we stand with glyphosate?
2: Well, that's right, Mike. It's certainly a product that's widely used and has been reviewed a number of times. The EPA continues to be used throughout the ag landscape. And right now, you know, it's still a tumultuous time across the country with court cases, you know, being brought, class action lawsuits. And we certainly see that right now before the Supreme Court with Monsanto versus Darnell. And we continue to watch that closely and hope for some sort of, findings in our favor with the opinion coming out of the court sometime expected this year. ARA did write an amicus brief earlier this spring, and we anxiously await for the court's opinion.
1: It's often been said, especially in ag circles, that no product has been as scrutinized as glyphosate, and so far it has passed that scrutiny. But yet there are critics of it, and there are concerns that are raised about its use. Has there been any new developments, any new findings, anything, new evidence that would change the view one way or another?
2: Look, I don't think we need new evidence to know that when it's used according to the label, it's a safe and effective product. There have been decades of studies and reports and findings under FIFRA, and which is the gold standard of pesticide regulation really throughout the world. And I don't think anybody should have any hesitancy around the product's efficacy and how it works on farm.
1: I think you hit the key phrase, and I think Secretary Rollins has been stressing this as well. When used according to label instructions, that's still the key, isn't it?
2: Well, yes, sir. And, you know, the label is federal law under FIFRA. And so when you misapply or use off-label, then you are in violation of federal law. And I think that's what a lot of people miss. But it's a safe and effective product, and we hope to have its use continued for many years to come.
1: Okay, so what's the next step? Kind of give us the timetable on this now.
2: Yeah, I think that's kind of hard to crystal ball what the timeline is for the Supreme Court decision. It could come as early as this summer or maybe into fall. But I think that we will know a lot more after that case is decided, and we'll see where we go from there.
1: There's always this question about what happens if farmers lose glyphosate as a tool. What then? That's a big part of this discussion too, isn't it?
2: Yes, sir. But if you look at where the registrants are in the process of bringing new products to market, it takes close to $500 million of investment and over 10 years of studies before a product is ever approved for use by EPA. And so we fully expect the registrants to continue coming up with new chemistries and products that work. They are rigorously tested under the standards that the Office

0: pesticide programs. And so there have been instances in the past where products have not been reapproved, and they continue to come up with new chemistries that are safe and effective.
1: Well, that was where I was kind of going. Do we have something now or in the pipeline that could replace glyphosate?
0: I do think that there are a number of products that have already passed some of the initial tests at EPA, and they're waiting to get final approval. Some of those are herbicides. Some of those are insecticides, fungicides, or rodenticides. We're waiting for final approval on a lot of these products. The Pesticide Registration Improvement Act is up for reauthorization here in the next couple of years, and we expect that to go through, and which will help bring new products to market. But I think that the registrants are continuously looking to find new ways to help growers beat back some of the pests, in any realm that you talk about, whether that is weeds or insects, et cetera. So we fully expect EPA to come through with new registrations of products, hopefully in a timely manner. There's a lot that are waiting in the queue right now for final approval.
1: We're talking with Hunter Carpenter, Senior Director of Government Affairs for the Agricultural Retailers Association. Speaking of EPA, how's it been working with EPA Administrator Lee Zeldin compared to past administrations? What's your working relationship with this EPA?
0: Well, I won't say anything about past administrations, but Administrator Zeldin has been fantastic. He's got a really talented group of folks over there at EPA, both the career and folks on the political side. They've been very helpful on things like over-the-top dicamba use and other product issues that have been going on. He's in a tough spot, obviously. Whenever you are a political appointee, and I don't care if it's in a Republican or a Democrat administration, you're sort of under a microscope, and you have folks on both sides of an issue pulling you one way or the other. And, it's a tough job, but he's done a fantastic job over the last couple of years. And we have a great working relationship with him and his team. They're doing a great job.
1: Well, you were very diplomatic in not talking about past EPA administrators, but so the lines of communication sounds like they're pretty open with this one.
0: Yes, sir. That's a great way to put it.
1: Very good.
0: He listens, and his team is quick to respond.
1: Wanted to get your thoughts, too, on this proposed merger in the rail industry between Union Pacific and Norfolk Southern. I know ARA has concerns about it.
0: Yes, we do. Our CEO, Darren Kopic, did pen an op-ed, and you can look that up and share it. We have grave concerns. There is a track record when it comes to consolidation in the rail lines, and it's not good. You look at past mergers, what it ultimately means is that there's less competition. And we are not trying to disparage any of the parties involved that are applying for the merger. In fact, if there were other rail lines that were trying to merge, we would probably be against those too. But we have stopped. We have joined to stop the merger coalition here in town. And we want to make sure that the lines of product availability for our grower customers continue to remain open. We want to be able to get on-time delivery of product to the farmer because at the end of the day, they need those products in a timely manner. And ARA is committed to standing up for our members so that they can move product and get delivery to their customers as soon as possible.
1: When do you think we'll get a decision on this?
0: There was an application process which was then sent back from the Surface Transportation Board to the applicants to correct some parts of their application that needed to be changed. And that has been resubmitted, and they are continuing to review that right now. But your guess is as good as mine as far as when a final decision will be made on the merger. But we're still a little early in the process.
1: And before we let you go, what are you hearing on a new farm bill?
0: Well, it just kind of came out this morning on AgriPulse that Chairman Bozeman

0: and has delayed releasing text. And so it looks like a markup is likely in July and then possibly up for a vote, I would imagine, after they get back from August recess. At that point, you know, you're still under a deadline of September 30th to get an extension done or to pass the new bill. The House has already passed their bill on a bipartisan vote. Very pleased with a lot of what got into that piece of legislation. And we're hopeful that the Senate will move quickly because, you know, we're way overdue for a new farm bill. But I fully expect Chairman Bozeman to release text here in the next few weeks. We think that a lot of our priorities make it into the bill, and we look forward to final bipartisan passage and getting a farm bill done this year.
1: You said a couple of words in there that stood out. One was deadlines, and what immediately jumped in my mind is Congress didn't pay a lot of attention to deadlines, and the other word you used was quickly. Nothing seems to happen very quickly when it comes to Congress.
0: Well, yeah, we haven't gotten a full farm bill reauthorization since 2018. We've gotten a number of extensions, but like I said, the House passed their version, bipartisan support. Chairman Thompson did a great job moving his bill through the House. We want to thank him. Thank Speaker Mike Johnson for all of their work on that. And so, you know, we're looking forward to final passage.
1: Hunter, thanks for being with us. Appreciate the update.
0: Thanks so much, Mike.
1: Hunter Carpenter, Senior Director of Government Affairs for the Agricultural Retailers Association. More of a Washington update coming up next with Iowa Senator Chuck Grassley. Stay with us. 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
3: Some think the New World screwworm is already being factored into this cattle complex. Good morning. You're listening to AOA. I'm Susan Littlefield on the American Ag Network. Secretary Rollins and Texas Governor Abbott spoke to the media yesterday after two new cases were detected, bringing up the total to 4 in the U.S. And as of yesterday evening, by the way, the two projected confidence in being able to contain the spread, laying out several steps being taken, including increased sterile production and expanded monitoring of both livestock and inbound companion animals that come from Mexico. Trade tensions with China are on the rise after the Pentagon added several Chinese companies to its list of Chinese military-linked companies and accusing them of helping China's military. Because of that new designation, the U.S. can implement sanctions or restrictions, but will likely be used more as a leverage tool to pressure China into a more favorable deal. The past couple of weeks has been ugly for the grain and the oilseed markets, with fund liquidation and central story during the time. They say the selling actually got started in late May, but then rapidly accelerated when the weather forecast turned more favorable for the Midwest at the end of the month. Then June unearthed her relatively good crop ratings for the summer crops. Soybeans tried to hold out amid some strong domestic biofuel demand, but they've eventually yielded to selling as well. Arlen Suderman at StoneX says that the edible oils have been the bright spot at this point, essentially holding late May lows on the charts, and illustrates the perceived strength of the biofuel industry going forward. Anything can be vulnerable, but the strength of the biofuel program suggests that feedstock for biomass diesel production should see more reluctance among fund managers to build short positions for now. Near term, both corn and wheat prices are finding support for now after hitting some chart objectives. That's leading to the WASDE report coming out on Thursday. 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
2: Back to AOA. This is Mike Adams sitting in for Jesse. He'll be back with you later on in the week. Over the years, I've always enjoyed my conversations with our next guest, Iowa Senator Charles Grassley. Senator, good to talk with you again. How are you?
3: Glad to be with you. Thank you for having me, and it's always nice to talk to the American farmers through your program.
2: Well, let's talk about, kind of get an update on some things. Still waiting on a farm bill. Give us what you're hearing about getting this something done in the Senate.
3: Well, let's have the history. It's supposed to be done in 2023. It's been extended 3 years since then. We've made more progress so far this year than in the last 3 years, because at least we have a five-year farm bill through the House of Representatives. And all I can tell you at this point is that Senator Boozman is working real hard to get a bipartisan agreement out of the Senate Ag Committee, and I'm confident he's going to be able to do that. I think it's scheduled, as I pick up, not directly from him, but indirectly, he hopes to do this during the July period. And if he does, and he gets it accomplished, that's real progress. And because we, 3 years, we haven't been able to do that. There's one other thing to remind the farmers, though, and this is the safety net part of the farm program, which would be price supports for corn and soybeans and other commodities. That's done in the tax bill of last year. Then don't forget, we improved the crop insurance program. We money for export promotion and money for agriculture research and maybe a couple other things that are more minor that were included in that bill. Obviously, it's nice to have that done, but it takes some of the pressure off to get a new five-year farm bill. But because the last farm bill was 8 years ago, there's a lot of things that need to be upgraded, if for no other reason than inflation. Like, that'd be the loan programs in the ag bill, as an example.
2: What's the biggest stumbling block? What's the hurdle keeping it from getting done?
3: You know, we made some progress in taking... in the tax bill of last year, taking fraud out of the food stamp program. When I say fraud, probably most often states that eliminated the work requirement, putting that back in, and then the air rates, in other words, people getting food stamps that don't meet the requirements of the law. We took them out in the tax bill last year. The Democrats want us to delay them for a year. It would be $8 billion. If we did it for 2 years like they're trying to do, it would be $18 billion of wasted taxpayers' money, and that's the thing that's holding up the agreement. Now, there might be a compromise someplace there that Senator Boozman's trying to work out. I hope he can do it, but we can't go back on what we did to save the taxpayers' money in the

0: people seem resistant to weeding this out. I mean, it seems to be so rampant, so widespread. You would think this would be a bipartisan issue, if anything it's going to be, to stop wasting taxpayer dollars.
1: Well, you hear the administration, which is Republican, you hear the administration or the Republicans in the Congress talking about it. You don't hear the Democrats in Congress talking about it. And I think that it is bipartisan. I think whether you're Republican or Democrat taxpayer, you want to take fraud out. I don't know why the Democrats aren't talking about it more. But for sure, it's something we got to continue to do. Now, there's we tend to blame governors for that, and the governors do have the primary responsibility. But as a member of the Senate, and I see all this fraud going on, and we were confident the governors were on top of it, and we're finding out to some extent they defended it. We in Congress have to do a better job of policing the states to make sure that this fraud doesn't happen in the first place. And we probably left our guard down too much in recent years. And we got to beef that up at the federal level to make sure the states that administer these programs are taking the fraud out, or they're making sure the fraud doesn't happen in the first place. And the reason why Congress has to be more on top of it is no less than 50% in some states like New York, or Iowa is 63%, or Mississippi it might be 75%. These are all federal dollars going to those states, and we've got to police better the federal dollars that the states are spending.
0: That's a good point. And when it comes down to whether it's federal dollars, state dollars, it's our dollars, taxpayer dollars, and it's something that certainly needs to be addressed. As you said, a lot has been let go over the years, and we'll see if it can be weeded out now. It's a big job ahead, that's for sure. All right, latest on E15. Where are we, any closer? Are you going to get something done in the Senate for year-round E15?
1: Only everybody I talk to, a commitment to get it done. And that could be done by a separate bill. I've heard people talking about that possibility. But I think a greater possibility is getting it in some bigger bill, like the defense appropriation bill, any other appropriation bill. At the end of the year, we have some tax legislation that must pass. We have some health care legislation must pass. I think getting it in some other bill is the best way to get the job done.
0: And finally, the SAVE Act. Well, I'm not sure why this is so controversial either, but it is. I guess I know why it is. But why is it so hard for you to get this passed? And are you seeing any movement by Thune to get this thing up for a vote? Does he want it to come for a vote, or why doesn't he want it to come for a vote?
1: Well, it did come for a vote as an amendment to the bill that we passed at 5 o'clock Friday morning, a.m. Friday morning. We were in session 18 hours in a row to get the border secured and get immigration officers paid, and guarantee that that money can't be held up by the Democrats as it has been since February. So we got money for the next 3 years that is going to finance immigration enforcement. So there were 25 amendments. They were all defeated. One of the amendments was the SAVE Act. I voted for the SAVE Act, but the only answer I can give you to your question is 4 Republicans didn't vote for it, and that's the reason it didn't get done.
0: With what's happening right now with the election in California, does that put more focus on the SAVE Act?
1: I think so, but it's a bigger than just the SAVE Act. There's something wrong when you take a month to count the

0: last vote in an election. And you see how it seems like the later votes tend to go Democrat. Now, I'm not saying that there's anything illegal being done, but it does seem to raise questions about the security of our voting and whether everybody that cast a ballot is legally casting that ballot. Now, those are questions, but it just causes more questioning about the validity of the election if it takes so long to cast the votes. Just think, in Florida, probably half the population of California, but they get the election counted by midnight.
1: Yeah, if you don't have election integrity, you've chipped away a big part of the base of our democracy, right? I mean, this is such an important part of everything we do.
0: Hey, I like your word, the use of integrity, because that's the word I couldn't think of. So thank you for clarifying what I tried to say.
1: So what can we expect from the Senate? What's your next big order of business?
0: Well, the defense bill that we do annually maybe is the next one up. We got, and that's about a two-week operation, and that's what we got left before we adjourn a short period of time for celebrate July the 4th.
1: All right,
0: and
1: Senator.
0: Don't forget, the Federal Intelligence Security Agency legislation, mm-hmm. called FISA for short, has to be done before Friday of this week.
1: And will you get it done?
0: The report yesterday was pretty negative. We still got to keep working on it.
1: All right. Senator, good to talk with you again. Thank you very much.
0: Goodbye.
1: Iowa Senator Charles Grassley. Yeah, you know, deadlines don't seem to mean a lot to Congress. All right, when we come back, the Ag Economy Barometer. Stay with us on AOA.
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7: Transform your back.

0: to the high input costs and very low margins that, of course, impact their revenues on farm. And financial outlook is a very important factor. One of the questions we ask about their farm operations, and only 14% of respondents reported that their farm operations were better off financially than a year ago, while 22% said they expect conditions to improve over the next 12 months. So I'd say that you have a double feeling related to the current situation and about the future situation.
1: You also ask about the farm labor, and there are concerns there too.
0: Yes, this month we include some questions about farm labor, and about 39% of the respondents said that they hire no family members to work on their farm operations. Among those who hire labor, 25% said that they are having some difficulty hiring this year, and 19% said it has been very difficult. We also asked farmers whether artificial intelligence tools could help improve their labor and equipment situation, and the results are quite interesting. 59% of respondents said AI tools would not improve their situation. Would not, I said. But 37% said they could help some, and 4% said they could help a lot. I would say that this suggests that some producers may still be cautious about using AI tools on their farm operations.
1: You ask about land values. What did you find there?
0: So related to the farm value, the short-term farmland value expectation index increased from 121 in April to 130 in May. And the long-term index also moved higher, rising from 155 in April to 160 in May. Actually, it was the only index that increased. Producers identify alternative investments, interest rates, and net farm income as the three biggest influence on farmland values.
1: Also find it interesting when you talk to crop producers versus livestock producers, and of course some can wear both hats, but there's some difference in opinions among those two groups though.
0: Yeah, and this is a trend that we have seen since last year. A different outlook for crop and livestock agriculture. Nearly 31% of respondents said that they expect good times financially for crop producers over the next 5 years, compared with 68 who expect good times for livestock producers. So we can see this difference, and of course, because of the input costs and also the revenues. Also, it's important to highlight one question that we have been asking since July 2025 about whether producers think the U.S. is headed in the right direction or is in the wrong track. And after averaging 71% during the last 6 months of 2025, the share of producers who said that U.S. is headed in the right direction fell from 57% in April to 52% in May. That's the lowest percentage since we started asking this question, like I said, in July last year.
1: You going to ask any, do you have a new question for the next survey? Have you already planned that one out yet?
0: Yes, we are finalizing the draft questions that we will ask in the next week. That's from June 15 to June 19, we will repeat some questions related to farm labor and artificial intelligence, and also some questions about the conflict. I didn't mention, but this month's survey included again questions related to the impact of the IRA conflict on net farm income and corn break-even prices in 2026. Even though the situation, I would say that nowadays is better than used to be 1 or 2 months ago in terms of fertilizer prices.

0: But even though nearly two-thirds of respondents, they said that they expect their farm's net income to be reduced in 2026, among respondents who planted corn in 2025, nearly half indicated they expect corn break-even prices to rise by as much as 6%, while 30% expect break-even prices to increase by 10% or more. That's a lot.
1: Yeah. We'll see what they say in the next one. Thank you very much, Dr. Calusi.
0: Thank you so much for having me. See you next time.
1: Dr. Joanna Calusi, Research Assistant Professor at the Purdue University Center for Commercial Agriculture, with the latest Ag Economy Barometer numbers. That'll do it for today. I'll be back again tomorrow. Hope you'll join us right here on AOA.
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11: This is a Fox News alert. I'm Kevin Uretsky. CENTCOM has announced that it has begun retaliatory defensive strikes against Iran following the downing of a U.S. Apache helicopter.
12: What's interesting from the statement that CENTCOM just put out is that it described these as defensive strikes, and they said that they would be proportional.
11: Fox's Jennifer Griffin, the crew of that helicopter, was rescued. Texas teenager Carmelo Anthony found guilty of murder for the killing of 17-year-old Austin Metcalf.
13: Prosecutors say the two teens who went to different schools did not know each other and got into a fight at a stadium during a Frisco Independent School District track meet. When Anthony used a pocket knife to stab Metcalf, a student athlete, the teen later died at a hospital.
11: Fox's Kristen Goodwin. The trial divided many along racial lines as Anthony is black and Metcalf is white. This is a Fox News alert.
14: 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Hello, I'm Clay Radford. Well, the U.S. Army Corps of Engineers is evaluating plans that could eventually expand visitor services at the Harry S. Truman Visitor Center as a part of an ongoing office consolidation efforts at the Harry S. Truman Dam and Reservoir. According to the Kansas City District of the U.S. Army Corps of Engineers, the current consolidation efforts do not affect the Harry S. Truman Dam Visitor Center. Over the past year, Ranger staff and contracting officers have been relocated to the project's maintenance compound as part of those efforts. Corps officials say that they recognize public interest in increasing the number of days the visitor center is open and extending its seasonal operational schedule. To help achieve that goal, the Corps is considering relocating the project office to the Truman Visitor Center grounds. Officials say the move is being actively evaluated as a way to enhance visitor services and improve access to the facility, while any transition

0: construction would take time to complete, the proposal is the preferred course of action currently under consideration. The Harry S. Truman Visitor Center remains open on its seasonal schedule from April 15th through September 30th. During that time, the facility is open Fridays, Saturdays, and Sundays from 9 a.m. until 4 p.m., as well as on federal holidays. For more information, general questions, or volunteer opportunities, contact the Harry S. Truman Project Office at 660-438-7317. Well, the Missouri Lottery paid out more than $13 million in prizes of $1,000 or more during the month of May. According to the Missouri Lottery, winning tickets worth at least $1,000 were claimed at retailers across the state throughout the month. The list includes several million dollars and other high-value prize winners. A complete list of all the winning tickets of $1,000 or more, included where the tickets were purchased and the prize amounts claimed, is available with this story on mykatiekatie.com. The Missouri Lottery continues to generate proceeds for public education while offering players the opportunity to win cash prizes through scratchers, draw games, and multi-state jackpots. And Congressman Mark Alford has secured nearly $1.6 million in federal funding to modernize the Cass County Sheriff's Office Digital Forensics Unit. The funding was included in the Agriculture, Rural Development, Food and Drug Administration and Related Agencies Appropriations Act for fiscal year 2027, which recently passed the U.S. House of Representatives. The project will add secure laboratory space, climate-controlled evidence storage, upgraded infrastructure, and specialized forensic equipment to help investigators process growing amounts of digital evidence. According to the Cass County Sheriff's Office, the unit processed 589 devices with 127 terabytes of data in 2025. Investigators with the Western Missouri Internet Crimes Against Children's Task Force also handled 245 cyber tips, opened 190 investigations, and identified 36 child victims. Sheriff Jeff Weber says the investment will help speed up the investigations, identify offenders more quickly, and improve outcomes for victims. Alford says the project is strengthening public safety and supports efforts to protect children across Western Missouri. That's the latest news from Radford Media Group. We are Community First.
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2: Hey everyone, Subby here at Wilder RV Weather Center to look at your SkyTrack weather forecast for West Central Missouri, brought to you by our good friends over at Gary's Towing in Clinton. Well, it's going to feel like a night in August this evening, with temperatures only falling back to the lower 80s after sunset, and our lows overnight staying very warm into the middle 70s. Another hot day set for your Wednesday, with highs once again near 90 degrees.
0: Good afternoon to you, Clay Radford, hanging around with you here on 95.3 My KDKDE, as we wrap up a look at your local news here in the 5 o'clock hour, brought to you by Greg Smith Ford. And then Subby just had a look at your latest SkyTrack weather forecast. Then I'm back and queuing up the songs for the 40-minute free ride here on the drive at 5. Casey Musgraves, Eric Church, Cody Jinks, just to name a first few songs that we have queued up here today. Been a busy day. Of course, it's been a busy week, and it's only Tuesday. Getting ready for the big live broadcast this Saturday morning over in Appleton City. I will be over there broadcasting live at the Appleton City Fair. Of course, Brittany will be with me. My daughter Emma will be along, and we have plenty of giveaways to give away, from t-shirts to Branson Show tickets to Ag City Music Festival tickets. We'll also be giving away tickets to Lucas Oil Speedway and some others. So come out and hang out with us at the Appleton City Fair. Of course, there'll be carnival rides, crafts, food. It'll be a good time. Saturday morning from 8 until 1, we'll be live on location. Well worth the trip over there. I know the parade will be going on and so much more this Saturday in Appleton City, Missouri. Just a short drive through the country. All right, let's go ahead and take our first commercial break. And when we come back after this, we will get into the...

0: 40-minute free ride. I'll blow the whistle, and Dime Store Cowgirl will get us rolling with Casey Musgraves. All you have to do is sit back and wait for the whistle with this word from Clint's Bar and Grill.
1: Step into a place where everybody feels like a regular. 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It's more than just a meal. It's where stories are shared, friendships are made, and neighbors become family. 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Whether you're passing through or looking to catch up, we'll see you at Clint's Bar and Grill. Good food, good folks, good times.
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0: There's the whistle. Set back, buckle up. Let's get ready to roll with the 40-minute free ride on the Drive at 5.

Eric Church drinking my hand here on the drive at 5. They're rolling through this 40-minute free ride back-to-back tunes. Getting them queued up for you like this one from Cody

Jinx called Found. I found this information online that I will share with you here in just a few minutes, so stick around. But it's 10 things that used to be affordable that now feels like a luxury. Stick around. I'll share those with you right after a couple more tunes. Here's Cody.

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It's kind of hard to fight with each other.

Brad Paisley with Alcohol here on the Drive at 5. You can put that lampshade on your head, but you're going to look like a fool. That is for sure. You know, everything is more expensive these days. That also is for sure. So much that certain stuff that used to seem normal and affordable now feels like a luxury. Here are a few things that are ridiculously overpriced these days, like vet care. It's way too expensive.

expensive, and pet insurance never seems to cover it. Yeah, they do have pet insurance, and don't get me started on that. Number two, red meat. The rest of the groceries are so much money that people started cutting back on their protein as well, because red meat is just through the roof. Very expensive. The cost of maintaining your house is getting more expensive. The good luck at getting anything fixed for a reasonable price, calling somebody out to fix it, man, or doing it yourself, man, costs a lot. Cable TV, number four, it's also a luxury to have cable TV, and I don't think most of us probably are cut the wires anyways. Number five, movie tickets. Yeah, it costs a lot to go to the movies these days. They're having these record dollar amounts at movie box office. It's just because the tickets are sky high. Number six, sneakers. Yeah, a good pair of tennis shoes cost you a lot of money as well. But I say spend a little extra money for a good pair of shoes because you're on them all day long, right? That's just my sense. Babysitters. Yeah, the cost of babysitting has gone up as well, so you might as well just stay home. kind of like movie tickets, but here's concert tickets. Somebody commented and said, I saw Bob Dylan for $6.50. Can't do that anymore these days, that's for sure. The dentist. The dentist is very expensive these days. Speaking of which, I had to go to my dentist today. Ugh, never fun. But nonetheless, they took care of me, and I was well taken care of. And number 10, last but not least, an expensive thing that used to seem kind of normal, but now is just a luxury. A house! Any house! Someone said in 1955, my parents bought their home for $16,000. My father made $5,000 a year, and today that seems the average house, the same house, sold for $1,700,000 that somebody bought for $16,000. It's through the roof. The prices on everything are up, up, up. Let's get back to the tunes. Somebody else will pay the price down the road for that, I'm sure. Here's Justin Moore on The Drive at 5. Man.

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1: Hey, just wanted to say thanks for driving home with us. 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

0: Jason Michael Carroll, Living Our Love Song here on The Drive at 5 as we're playing them back to back. This one's from Chris Lane called Fix.
1: Hey girl, you know what you've been missing?

0: Russell Dickerson closing out the 40-minute free ride here today. My goodness, where does the time go? I do not know. This hour flies by each and every day so fast. Let's go ahead and get our last commercial break so we can squeeze in one more song before top of the hour, 6 o'clock. Here is a word from our sponsor, Clint's Bar and Grill. I'll tell you who it is and what it is right after this.
1: Step into a place where everybody feels like a regular. 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It's more than just a meal. It's where stories are shared. 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
1: All right, it's time for the last song of the day. Who it is Chuck Presenio. What it is Mess Up Your Makeup here on the last song of the day. Clay Radford closing it out on the Drive at 5. We'll be back again tomorrow. Until then, you guys take care. Here's Chuck Presenio.

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2: This is a Fox News alert. I'm John Saucier. Military action happening in the Middle East. Fox's Max Gordon.
3: U.S. Central Command is saying that they're launching strikes against Iran in response to the downing of a U.S. Apache helicopter by an Iranian drone.
2: Iran reportedly shooting down that U.S. military tank helicopter near the Strait of Hormuz. Both pilots were rescued safely from the incident. Texas teenager Carmelo Anthony is found guilty of murder in the stabbing death of teenager Austin Metcalf at a track meet. Anthony, who stabbed Metcalf to death, claims self-defense in the case. The jury, though, didn't agree. They returned a guilty verdict. Anthony faces up to life in prison now. And a bill which would provide almost $70 billion for immigration enforcement passing the House. Next goes to President Trump for his signature. Republicans use a majority to get the bill over the finish line, funding a pair of Homeland Security agencies through the next 3 years. Democrats are pushing for reforms to immigration agencies. 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

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You should hear her talking to her mama on the phone. I love it when she raps to

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She hits her knees and bows her head.

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5: My Katie Kitty will be live on location on Saturday, June 13th at the Appleton City Fair from 8 a.m. until 1 p.m. Join me, Clay Radford, as I'll be there clowning around at the carnival, snacking out on some great food, and shopping at amazing local vendors. 95.3 KDKD live at the Appleton City Fair, June 13th.
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1: 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Well, it's going to feel like a night in August this evening, with temperatures only falling back to the lower 80s after sunset, and our lows overnight staying very warm into the middle 70s. Another hot day set for your Wednesday, with highs once again near 90 degrees.
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3: 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Look at your SkyTrack weather forecast for West Central Missouri, brought to you by our good friends over at Clint's Bar and Grill in downtown Calhoun. Well, it's going to feel like a night in August this evening, with temperatures only falling back to the lower 80s after sunset, and our lows overnight staying very warm into the middle 70s. Another hot day set for Wednesday, with highs once again near 90 degrees.
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1: Fox News, I'm Tom Rigotti. The U.S. is conducting fresh strikes on Iran in retaliation for a downed helicopter over the Strait of Hormuz. Fox's Jennifer Griffin reports.
2: Some of the targets that we can confirm at this point are air defense systems inside Iran as well as radar installations. The initial explosions reported on X out of Iranian sources suggest that Sirik, which is a port city, as well as Bandar Abbas were among the targets.
1: The House today passing a $70 billion bill to fund immigration enforcement for the rest of President Trump's term.
3: The GOP put $70 billion into a reconciliation bill, which only needs a simple majority to pass. It got delayed, though, over Senate Republican concerns about a fund for those who claim the government's been weaponized against them. After the Trump administration dropped the idea of that fund, the Senate passed the bill Friday.
1: Fox's Jessica Rosenthal. America's listening to Fox News.
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